0: Just to get aboard an iron train.
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0: And though it's smoky and it's crowded, they're too civilized to complain.
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0: What do they do, Donnie?
1: They swim and they fish, but that's what I do.

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1: 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What?

This is a tense moment at the launching base as the huge Atlas missile with the man-carrying Mercury capsule is prepared for the shot. Now, for the first time, this most powerful rocket is to be launched from a railroad car. The new Lionel Mercury capsule launching car. The astronaut is moved to the capsule hatch by the new Lionel cherry picker car. It moves off. The countdown begins. Nearby at the new Lionel heliport, a Navy copter takes off to make the recovery. The countdown proceeds. 4, 3, 2, 1. And the liftoff. The capsule separates and settles gently to Earth by parachute. And you control the action. Remember, boy, you're the boss on land, in the air, and under the sea when you own Lionel Trains.

0: in my hand.
1: I'm going out to stake me some government land.
2: Uranium fever has gone and got me down.
0: Well, I had a talk with the AEC, and they brought out some maps that looked good to me. And one showed me a spot he said he knowed, so I straddled my Jeep and headed down the road. I reckon I drove about 100 miles down a bumpy road out through the wilds, when all of a sudden I bounced a stop at the foot of a mountain, didn't have no top.
2: Uranium fever has done and got me down. Uranium fever is spreading all around.
0: With a Geiger counter in my hand,
1: I'm going out to stake me some government land.
2: Uranium fever has done and got me down.
0: Well, I took my Geiger and I started to climb right up to the top, where I thought I'd find a hunk of rock that'd make it click, just like I'd read about Vernon Pick. On the second day, I made the top, and I'm telling you, Steve, I was ready to stop. The only clicking that I heard that day was a

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0: Uranium fever has gone and got me down. Well, you pack up your things, you head out again into some unknown spot where nobody's been. You reach the spot where your fortune lies. You find it's been staked by 17 other guys. 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So with a Geiger counter and a pick in my hand, I'll keep right on staking that government land.

0: When evil walks the streets of Boston, one man lurks in the shadows, shielding the innocent, judging the guilty. That guardian is the Silver Shroud. Today's episode, Fat Fahey's Folly.
1: Come on, Dollface. It's right through here.
2: Aw, oh, gee, Polly. I ain't never been in a secret gangster hideout before.
3: What the? Polly, you dumb jamoke. What's the big idea? Bringing a dame into our hideout. Into my hideout.
1: Nah, relax, boss. She's all right. Ain't you all right, Wendy? Cindy? Yeah.
2: It's Candy. And yeah, of course I'm all right. I'm just a young, dumb girl in love with a handsome, dangerous man.
3: Ah, brother. All right, the skirt can stay, but close that door. Last thing we need is...
4: The Silver Shroud, infiltrating your nefarious lair.
3: Holy cannoli! It's the Nightmare of Night, the Deceptive Detective, the Dark Dick! Polly, you idiot! You were duped! That's no normal dame!
2: Quite right, you custodian of criminality, for I am not Candy, the captivating companion. It is I, the mistress of mystery. I have clouded Polly's paltry perceptions to gain access to your den of depravity.
5: Sorry, boss! I had no idea!
4: Your mistake is our gain, Polly, is it? Death has come for you, evildoer, and I am its shroud!
3: Polly, no! Okay, listen. Whatever you want, Silver Shroud, I'll do it. Just don't kill me, too!
4: Pathetic and predictable when faced with fear, the cocksure culprit.
3: Oh, you too. Crime fighters? What a laugh. And you call me predictable. You don't got any idea, do yous?
4: Why, the joviality, Fahey. I, the Silver Shroud, have got you dead to rights. Yet you persist in this mindless guffawing. Not the behavior I'd expect of a criminal mastermind.
3: And you're right. Criminal mastermind? Me? Bub, you're as dumb as that get-up. I'm just a pawn in this game, pal. You see? My master, the real master, he's been pulling all the strings.
2: You mean...
3: That's right, mistress. This was all just a big distraction. While we were here having our little jaw session, my boss has been at your parlor, stealing back those deeds you took from Mayor Murphy's briefcase.
6: Treacherous toad! You defiled my sacred sanctum. Oh, for that, you will feel my fury. Behold the blade of Bastet!
4: Mistress, no! We needed him alive.
3: Ha! That was never going to happen. I ain't never been alive, you see.
4: By the shadows, Fat Fahey, he's a robot.
3: Wow. Ain't you quite the detective? Too bad. Your career as a crime fighter is over. Robots, attack!
6: Monster robots, assaulting from all angles. Not even the Silver Shroud can kill what isn't alive.
4: Watch me, mistress. Watch me.
0: What will become of our stalwart hero? Find out what happens next week on another exciting episode of...

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Once again, this is yours very truly, Little Jack Little, and our opening title today, friends, I've Always Wanted to Waltz in Berlin. Here it is. I always wanted to waltz in Berlin. Waltz in Berlin. Waltz in Berlin. The way things look, we'll be waltzing right in. Right into Germany. And Uncle Sam will be leading the band. Eins, zwei, drei, one, two, three. Ach, du lieber victory. Always wanted to waltz in Berlin. Under the linden tree. Und I always wanted to watch on the Rhine. Watch on the Rhine. Watch on the Rhine. We'll watch and watch until everything's fine. Over in Germany. And here is how we will keep them in line. Eins, zwei, drei, one, two, three. Jump, I give you liberty. Always wanted to waltz in Berlin. Under the linden tree. Und I always wanted to fly to Berlin. Fly to Berlin. Fly to Berlin. The way things look, we'll be flying right in. Right into Germany. And we will drop down a present or three. Eins, zwei, drei, one, two, three. Ach, du lieber factory. Always wanted to waltz in Berlin. Under the linden tree. I wonder how many of you folks today would like to be my partner waltzing down the streets of Berlin.

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1: Someday you'll fall in love like I fell in love.

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You better go back to the country, way back out in the woods. I'm tired of hearing you hollering, ooh, city life ain't no good. You want the finest house in town for $2 or $3 a month. 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

That's how the Navy hunts subs. And that's what you do in Mattel's new sonar sub hunt game. It's the exciting naval battle game where you use the sonar scope to sink your opponent's submarines. You scan the field with the sonar scope, get ready, and push the firing button. Here's what happens when you score a hit. That's one sub gone. Whether you score a hit or a miss, keep hunting the subs, but watch out for mines. They can cost you a turn. Here's how you place your subs and mines. Then you watch through your periscope while your opponent tries to find them with the sonar. The first one to sink seven subs wins the game. See if you can sink the subs in Mattel's Sonar Sub Hunt game. See it wherever toys are sold.

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And I could take you to places you'd like to go, but outside of that, I've no use for dough. 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

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Oh, Dopey Joe from Baltimore. 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
1: Yeah. I hate to see them work so hard.
0: Yeah, me too.
1: Let's go around back.
0: Well, we can't see them.
1: Gee, we ought to do something, Fred.
0: Okay. How's about taking a nap?
1: I got a better idea. Let's take a Winston break.
0: That's it. 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
0: Yeah, Barney, Winston tastes good like a cigarette.
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0: 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The desk sergeant at the station makes better coffee than this.
1: Ed, really?
0: Sorry, honey, but your coffee tastes terrible.
1: Mr. McGregor, please help me.
0: Carol, what's the matter?
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0: See that you for me.

first official test of the powerful new Lion-L turbo missile firing car. Right beside it stands the new Lion-L reconnaissance copter car. Suddenly, its roof snaps open, and the reconnaissance copter zooms aloft to get range and position of targets. And there they are, on the other side of the firing range, a battery of new Lion-L aerial target cars, their air compressors holding the targets in place. And now, the test. Fire one. Fire two. 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

0: Welcome back, dear listeners. It's time once again to put aside all you think you know, all you believe to be true. Time to open your mind to the strange, bizarre, and sometimes terrifying world that exists in the shadows and fringes of our own, where myth, legend, and rumor are made real. Yes, it's time for more thrilling Tales from the West Virginia Hills. Tonight's episode, Who Goes There? The Strange Encounter in Flatwoods, is brought to you by Sugar Bombs, the breakfast cereal with explosive great taste and 100% of the recommended daily allowance of sugar. Get your morning started right with Sugar Bombs. Our tale begins on a fateful night when a young pioneer scout, Fred Fisher, finds himself in quite the predicament, having taken a spill and fallen into a dark place.
1: Where am I? Jack? Biff? Mr. Bailey? Can anybody hear me?
2: I can hear you.
1: Who's there? I can't see you.
2: Me? My name's Sally. What's yours?
1: Fred.
2: Are you okay, Fred?
1: I think so. My head's a little woozy. Must have hit it when I fell.
2: Oh, no. Did you get lost, too?
1: Well, sort of. What I mean is that I was camping with my scout troop by the lake near Flatwoods. There were these lights kind of dancing in the sky.
2: Neat.
1: I guess. Anyway, we heard some weird noises, and the guy's double dog dared me to go look. So I did.
2: All by yourself? You're really brave.
1: Shucks. Thanks. I followed the noises to an entrance of an old mine. It smelled awful there, like rotten eggs, but worse. Suddenly, there was this bright light shining down on me. I was super scared and ran to the mine to hide, but everything felt strange. Like, my feet weren't even touching the ground. Everything went black, and I woke up here in the dark.
2: That all happened to me, too. We'll just do what my dad says. When you've strayed or lost your foot, do what's best and stay put. They said they'd bring him soon.
1: There are other people here?
2: Yeah, they probably just went to get more food. They'll be back soon enough. You can wait with me, and they'll give you food too. You just have to do what they want.
1: What do you mean?
2: When they want to play games with you.
1: Games? What kind of games?
2: I'm still

0: learning the rules. Mostly, they're kind of boring and only hurt when they use the needles.
1: Needles?
0: Yeah, you know, like at the doctor.
1: This doesn't sound like any game I know. It sounds downright awful and these people sound really bad. We have to get out of here.
0: No, no, stay put, stay put, stay put, stay put!
1: Okay, okay, stop screaming! Ah, the light, it's so bright.
0: That's where they come in to bring food or when it's time to play.
1: Sally, what's that helmet thing you're wearing? It looks like it's screwed into your head.
0: Time to play. Time to play.
1: Sally!
0: Time.
1: What's wrong? Why are you laughing like that?
0: Time to play.
1: I see them now.
0: Time
1: they,
0: to.
1: They aren't human at all.
0: Time to.
1: No! Stop! Let me go!
0: Time
1: Sally, help me!
0: To
1: I don't want to play! I don't want to play any games! No!
2: Fred Fisher was found days later, wandering by the river outside Flatwoods. He was disoriented, but unharmed, save for two small wounds on each temple. To this day, Fred is convinced his strange encounter was real, and even continues to search high and low for a missing girl named Sally, whom he swears he met. So I leave it to you to decide, dear listeners. Was this simply the wild imagination of a frightened boy lost in the woods? Or was Fred Fisher, in fact, abducted by brainwashing aliens from outer space? Be sure to tune in next week for another thrilling chapter of Tales from the West Virginia Hills.

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We bring the world new order. Heal Hitler's world new order. 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

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Heal Hitler's world new order. 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
1: I love your dress.
0: Do you?
1: It's pretty.
0: Thanks for the memory of faults that you forgave, rainbows on a wave,
1: and stockings in the basin when a fellow needs a shave. 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
0: Thanks for the memory of tinkling temple bells, alma mater yell,
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1: Huh?
0: Huh?
1: We said goodbye with a highball.
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1: Did you?
0: But we were intelligent.

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And what with programs on the air, I keep pretty much to myself, Mr. Saturday Dance. 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
2: Deeper.
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0: And so the little bull worked and sang and kept singing. His voice got richer and fuller and sweet as Bull of the Woods chewing tobacco until that great day when he got his wish.
4: Bull of the Woods chewing tobacco.
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Why should I deny that I would die to know a guy what takes his time? There isn't any fun in getting something done if you're rushed when you have to make the grade. I can spot an amateur, appreciate a connoisseur at his trade.

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Uh-oh, but to have no fear, cause soon you'll hear a parakeet's riot, just try it. A multiplication, that's the name of the game. 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

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It was Miami. Last winter. You were lonely on account of the girl you loved that just said no, and, well, you liked me because I was lonely, too. Oh, it wasn't? You weren't? Oh, of course, it was last spring. In Paris. April in Paris. Driving down the boulevard in one of those funny French taxicabs. We argued with the driver about the fare. Don't you remember? We were on our way over to the left bank. No? You sure it wasn't you? Oh, you've never been in Paris. I've got it. I know I have. I remember it all perfectly now. Westminster Abbey. The coronation. Last May. We stood at salute, you and I, toasting the new king. Yes, that's it. London. George VI and you. Oh, it wasn't you? You mean I don't remember? Oh, but I do.

0: I eat it all. You look happy today.
1: I am, Jake. You know that fellow I was speaking to you from? He called me up by the telephone hop last night. But he said if there is anything I have done to you I am sorry for, I'm glad of it. Well, I don't mind telling you that I'm so happy I could cry.
0: You're looking simply great. Why don't you celebrate?
1: Well, I bought myself a quart of hooch, a collar, meet a tie.
0: Well, if I see you making whoopee, what's your alibi?
1: I was sad and I was blue, but now I'm just as good as you, since Henry Ford apologized to me.
0: That's why you threw away your little Chevrolet and bought yourself a Ford coupe.
1: Well, I told the superintendent that the Dearborn Independent doesn't have to hang up where it used to be.
0: You're happy now because he settled top the case.
1: I'm sorry I cut off my nose to spite my race.
0: Are you glad he changed his point of view?
1: Yes, I like even Hetzel, too.
0: Since Henry Ford apologized to me.
1: It's a good thing he apologized, too, I'm telling you.
0: Well, when you heard he would be in town, did you write him in advance?
1: Yes, I asked him please to drop around to see my shop.
0: Did you say you were a tailor?
1: Sure, I offered him a chance to get a suit of clothes at cost.
0: Including extra pants?
1: Certainly. To even up for what he did, I bought a tractor for my kids since Henry Ford apologized to me.
0: The mama said she'll feed him if he calls. Gewilde fish and matzo ball.
1: Yes, mother love dear. And if he runs for president, I wouldn't charge a single cent. I'll cast my ballot absolutely free. Maybe.
0: He's got an aviator for his new machine.
1: Instead of Charlie Lindbergh, he's got Charles Lewin.
0: You've got a cold, now does it hoy?
1: No, but I don't suffer in Detroit.
0: Since Henry Ford apologized to me.

0: You got some viscous and tied it on your board somehow.
1: And everybody thinks I've got a Lincoln now.
0: I saw the brand new cars he makes.
1: Instead of Lizzie's, they call them Jake's.
0: Since

This is a typical cafe in West London. Tim comes here often to study in the morning. There is nothing better than a good cup of tea to start the day off on the right foot. A man asks if they can share a table. Sure, says Tim, no problem at all. Mother always says it's important to be polite. The stranger says his name is Frank, and soon enough they start a friendly conversation. Frank seems to have a great sense of humor, and it doesn't take long before he wins Tim's confidence. Frank seems like a fine man. What Tim doesn't know is that Frank is a homosexual, a man who is physically attracted to people of the same sex. This highly dangerous, highly contagious disease affects thousands of youngsters every year. Tim doesn't realize he is in grave danger. But how does one recognize a homosexual? As a matter of fact, homosexuals present no physical symptoms. They may look normal and healthy, but don't be deceived. If a man dresses too smartly or cares too much about the latest trend, he may be a homosexual. If a man doesn't have a firm handshake, there's a good chance he is a homosexual. If he can't resist a good dance tune, he is very likely to be a homosexual. If a man is often emotional and speaks too openly about personal matters, then he must be a homosexual. So, next time you meet a stranger, be careful if they are too friendly or if they dress too nicely. You never know when a homosexual may be around. There are no vaccines for it, and you might catch it too. Like Tim.

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And it's playing for everyone's sake.

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They said, "Is your name Henry?" I said, "Oh, why, sure." They say, "You the boy we've been looking for."

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I knew I was a victim of someone's evil plan when a stew pigeon walked in and said, that's the man.

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He said, where were you the night of June 29? I said, I was home in bed. He said, Judge, this man is lying.

Out of now the charges of robbing the liquor store. Denied the charges of carrying a 44. Denied the charges of vagrancy too. But when the judge came down, pulled whiskey on my head, turned around to the jury and said, convict this man, he is drunk. What could I do?

from the planet Zero, the Zeroids. Zirak, the Zeroid commander, frees himself from his own Zeroid capsule. Advance! Zobor, the Zeroid transporter, change his Zeroid capsule into a Cosmobile for hauling. Zintar, the Zeroid explorer, change his Zeroid capsule into a lunar sled. Command the Zeroids to defend. Move forward, backward, and transport. Command

0: walks the streets of Boston. 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That guardian is the Silver Shroud. Today's episode in the Parlor of Mysteries.
1: Jasmine, chamomile, pain, ecstasy. 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
2: Shh. Be still, sweet shroud. I removed that scumbag slug, but you're sick with fever and still suffering.
1: Mistress of Mysteries, no. I'm all right. But the mayor, Fat Fady, we stumbled upon a most sinister plot, old friend.
2: Ha! No, dear heart. The shroud stumbled. The mistress maneuvered. I knew of the mayor's misdeeds for many days. I followed him to that fateful meeting with Fat Fahey. I was about to...
3: Attention! Silver Shroud and Mistress of Mystery! This is Chief Corcoran of the Boston Police Department. We know you're in there. You are both wanted in connection with the murder of Mayor Murphy. Come out with your hands up!
2: It would seem that our leaving the scene of the Scale slaughter was terribly timed. Incurring the wrath of Boston's finest is an unfortunate and unexpected annoyance.
1: Unexpected by us, maybe. But perhaps not by Fat Fahey. I'm starting to see into his twisted plan. Damn this gunshot wound.
3: Look, heroes! We can clear this up. Come out now unarmed. I'll see that you two get the best lawyers in the city.
2: Excuse my assumption that even the most astute attorney couldn't help us now.
1: All right, mistress. We must away from your den and evade the police. Clear our names and take Fahey down.
3: That's it. We're coming in.
4: Silver Shroud, Mistress of Mystery, hands up per order of the Boston Police.
1: Chief Corcoran, I am Death's Shroud, but you are undeserved of my terrible justice. Think on my mercy.
4: Stop or we'll shoot. Men, open fire. Damn it, where did this mist come from?
5: Clearing. Chief, they ain't here. They're gone.
4: I was hoping you'd say that, Officer Leibowitz. I was hoping you'd say that.
0: What will become of our stalwart hero? Find out what happens next week on another

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0: 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Ah, smell it. 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Maxwell House coffee tastes as good as it smells every time. 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Maxwell House.
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0: 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But how often does it happen? This is more like it. Junior wants to hear his favorite Western show. And Dad must hear the news.
1: This is the CBC News, Toronto. All Canada is...
0: And Mom just can't miss that soap opera.
1: I'm tired of you. 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
1: And now, another chapter in the lives of Maud and Melvin Terhune.
0: And Dad can now enjoy his news programs on this handsome 641. 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

like I never loved before. 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

folks. 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

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Why, it would add class to any concert. 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I resent it. 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

a dink a doo, a dink a dee, a dink a doo. 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Eskimo bells up in Iceland are ringing. 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

0: Oh, Marie.
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1: Oh, Marie.
0: In your arms, I'm longing to be.
1: Longing to be.
0: Baby.
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0: they have to say. It makes no difference anyway. Whatever it is, I'm against it. No matter what it is or who commenced it, I'm against it. Your proposition may be good, but let's have one thing understood. Whatever it is, I'm against it. And even when you've changed it or condensed it, I'm against it. I'm opposed to it. On general principles, I'm opposed to it.
1: He's opposed to it. In fact, indeed, he's opposed to it.
0: For months before my son was born, I used to yell from night till morn, whatever it is, I'm against it. And I've kept yelling since I first commenced.

0: 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You're telling me? 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
1: congratulations,
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1: Wonderful, Professor.
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Well, when there's right to do, send for the mighty one. 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

A buzzard took a monkey for a ride in the air. 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

0: Who's that knocking at my door? Hey, young fella, what's all this knocking for?
1: Open the door and you'll find out.
0: Is it Joe?
1: No, it ain't Joe.
0: Is it Mickey?
1: What do you mean, Mickey?
0: Can't be Bill.
1: Barnacle Bill don't knock in no more.
0: Well, I suppose I won't know if I don't look and see. Watch out below, here comes the key. Gentlemen, gentlemen, what's all this noise? This is very indiscreet.
1: Where are the officers and men of the United States, please?

0: Willie Jones and Ernest Hare, the happiness boys.
1: They say they are very good.
2: We shall see.
1: I've seen lots of funny things in my time.
0: But there's one thing you've not seen, I'd like to bet.
1: What's that, Ernie? I'd like to know just what I have been missing.
0: Well, I'll tell you in the chorus, but not yet.
1: Tell me now, tell me now. Why, now you've got me puzzled. Won't you tell me what you mean?
0: The thing that's in my mind, I must confess, I haven't seen.
1: What is it?
0: I've never.
1: Never what?
0: Never.
1: Never what?
0: I've never seen a straight banana.
1: I guess you'll admit, you've searched quite a bit.
0: They're even curved when they are served in my banana.

0: Ever?
1: No, I've never.
2: I've never seen a straight banana.
0: Tell me something else, will you, Bill?
1: Yes, sir, I will. I recall when I was in Alaska, I have seen the sunshine 12 o'clock at night.
0: Yes?
1: Yes, sir.
0: I have seen the waterfalls in old Niagara. I confess that it's the most impressive sight.
1: Must be pretty. I'd like to see that certain thing.

0: Never what?
1: I've never seen a straight banana.
0: Well, though they're things I hate, hundreds I have ate.
1: Well, I'll bet you've yet to see bananas that are straight.
0: I have traveled far to find one.
1: I heard you were in Chile and Havana.
0: Still, I've never.
1: Never?
0: Never.
1: Never?
0: I...

I'll do right now. The impossible will take a little while. I say I'll care forever, and I mean

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The impossible will take a little while. I say I'll care forever, and I

0: morning, Faizan.
1: Ah, buongiorno, signor. Come state?
0: Oh, I'm fine. Come state you, Faizan?
1: Oh, molto bene.
0: Hey, what are you doing anyhow? You're working?
1: Work? Oh, boss, I got to find a job now.
0: Yeah?
1: I'm a politician.
0: What do you mean you're a politician?
1: Oh, I got a swell job. I politician the boulevard. Yeah, Faizan, say, I tell you something. You know where's a restaurant?
0: Why, Joe, what kind do you want?
1: Oh, a nicer place, you capisce? Where they make Italian dishes.
0: Well, now there's Tony's, do you see?
1: Where?
0: 2 blocks down the street.
1: All right, so goodbye. That's a place for me.
0: Well, what are you going to eat?
1: Pasta, fazula.
0: Will you tell me what you mean?
1: Sure, I tell. Pasta fazula. That's a noodle and a navy bean. First antipasto.
0: I must order it sometime.
1: And then you must, oh, have Italian wine. Pasta fazula. Make a weaker man as strong. Pasta fazula. Make you live very long. You want to be a great big chef?
0: Yeah.
1: Make the women bite your cheek?
0: Sure.
1: Well, don't be a fool. Eat pasta fazula. He's very good. He make you feel fine, you know. Now, Faizan, want something great?
0: Sure, come on. I'll have a plate.
1: I'll bet you my barber shop.
0: Well, I'll take one bite and then I'll stop.
1: Hey, waiter, waiter, come on. Make a hurry up.
0: Don't be so foolish.
1: Well, now, what do you want? Are you asking me what to eat?

0: What makes Babe Ruth hit a home run?
1: And what a Mr. Rockefeller make a lot of money?
0: What makes Jack Dempsey think he can fight?
1: Pasta Pazula, because he eats him every night.
0: Well, what makes McCormick sing a high note?
1: And what made Christopher Colombo take a boat? What's make a Mussolini, boss of Italy?
0: And what made Lindbergh fly across the seas?

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Pastapazula, make you live a very long. And if you want a great beach, yes, push the buttons off of your vest.

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You answer that description, so I guess that you're the guy. Well, Annie.

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She was oh so faithful, what a pitiful sight. 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A gentleman with a top hat called around the other night, and Annie doesn't live

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He's a devil. He's a dog.

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And then when the storm cleared, how beautiful the earth was. The sun shone down and the birds sang, and how brightly blue the skies were above. Well, that's what happened to me. Life was a storm until you came along. But now that you love

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We've walked since early morn from way out on the farm. 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

Now the first 3 months there she did very well. 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Next 3 months there she got real rough. You know about that she was struggling.

I like your mom, but she wouldn't do this. I hit across the head with my great big fist. The clock's on the shelf going tick, tick, tick. Your mom's out on the street doing I don't know which. 4, 5, 6, 7, 8, 9, and 10. I like your mom, but she got too many men. Ash to ash, now it's sand to sand. Every time I see her, she got a brand new man. Now she's a dirty mystery.

0: Ladies and gentlemen, in a moment, the Shadow will again start into that hazard zone of crime, the underworld. And don't forget, motorists, every time you ride over wet, slippery roads, you are entering the hazard zone of motoring, where a slippery film of water on the road may make complete command of your car almost impossible. That's why the development of the new Goodrich Silvertown tire with Lifesaver tread is such good news to every motorist. This new kind of tire gives the greatest protection ever offered against skids, because the Lifesaver tread sweeps water right and left from under the tire, actually dries wet roads. You stop quicker, safer than you've ever stopped before. Remember, too, that the new Silvertown also gives you the famous Golden Ply blowout protection. Keep danger a stranger. 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There is no extra cost. The Shadow, Lamont Cranston, a man of wealth, a student of science, and a master of other people's minds, devotes his life to righting wrongs, protecting the innocent, and punishing the guilty. Cranston is known to the underworld as the Shadow. Never seen, only heard, his true identity is known only to his constant friend and aide, Margot Lane. Today's story, The Voice of the Trumpet.
1: Well, Bronson, the drawing's all done but one section.
2: Oh, but Fred, my dear boy, can't you finish it? You could guess what wheels and cogs will fit in with the rest of the mechanism.
1: Nothing doing. I'm just a draftsman, not an inventor. I'll have to have more information.
2: Oh, dear me. And the Normandy sails at midnight tonight. I wanted to catch it.
1: Oh, so you're going to hustle a drawing aboard the minute it's finished, huh?
2: Yes, indeed. The customers in Europe are willing to pay very good prices right now for secrets from our War Department.
1: Well, be careful. Anyone catches on to this game of ours and it'll be curtains for us.
2: Don't be absurd, my boy. No one would suspect Albert Bronson, the distinguished authority on fine books, of being a spy.
1: Yeah. It's a good cover for selling government secrets. It gives you an excuse for traveling.
2: Yes, it's a clever dodge. But then we're all three very clever. You and I and our spiritualist friend, Brother Dyckman.
1: Ah, Dyckman's a fake.
2: Perhaps as a spiritualist, my boy, but not as a mind reader.
1: Yeah.
2: He must be able to read Philip Ryder's mind at any rate. Philip comes to the seances, sits there concentrating, and Dyckman gathers from his mind all the secrets of the War Department.
1: Yeah, it is funny. But I always figured Dyckman must have got next to Ryder some way.
2: Oh, impossible. Both Philip and Paul Ryder have been proven perfectly honest.
1: Yeah, Paul got bumped off because he was so honest.
2: Oh, let's not go into that subject.
1: Okay, I'm getting pretty sick of sitting through those long-winded seances to get the information for my drawings.
2: Be patient, Fred. One more session with that fake spirit should give you what you need.
1: Why can't Dyckman read Ryder's mind and bring the information here?
2: Because we mustn't be seen together. It might be fatal. Besides, I don't quite trust Dyckman.
1: He's sure a clever faker, all right.
2: I'll take it. Hello? Yes? Tonight? You're sure? Yes.
1: What's up?
2: That was Dyckman. Ryder's coming to a seance tonight. And you'll be there, dear boy. You'll be there.
1: Sure, sure.
2: And in 2 days, the latest invention of the War Department should be on the way to Europe.
3: I love this Café Lamont, though. None of our friends seem to have found it.
4: My dear Margot, when I start meeting up with my friends at restaurants, I go looking for new places to eat.
3: Well, you'd better start looking, then.
4: Why?
3: Philip Ryder's getting up from that table over in the corner. Haven't seen him for months.
4: Oh, nor I. Not since his brother's funeral.
3: No. Well, he's certainly changed. Paul's being murdered was an awful shock
4: yes.
3: to him. Have they any notion who did it?
4: Well, last time I talked to Commissioner Weston, he said the police were still in the dark.
5: Your coffee, mademoiselle.
3: Oh, thank you, Pierre. Lamont, Philip's coming this way. Why don't we try to cheer him up?
4: All right.
3: Why, Philip Ryder.
5: Margot and Lamont.
4: I say, you've been hiding yourself in one of your vaults in the War Department.
5: We've been awfully rushed the last few months.
3: I should think you might have been.
4: Do sit down, Philip.
5: Well, all right, for a minute.
4: What have you been doing with yourself?
5: Just keeping busy.
3: Oh, you and your state secrets. You always get me so curious I could burst, but it never does me any good. Don't you ever break down and tell one little secret, even to your best girl?
5: Never.
4: And quite right, too. Margot wants to paint the town, Philip. Won't you come along?
5: Well, I'd like to awfully, but I can't tonight.
3: What is it, a previous engagement?
4: Why... Bring her along.
5: Well, it's not an engagement, really. I'd be delighted to have you both come with me if you'd care to.
3: Where are you going?
5: Don't laugh. I'm going to a spiritualistic seance.
3: Oh, that sounds like fun. How do you feel about it, Lamont?
4: Where's the meeting going to be?
5: At Mr. Dyckman's house. He's the medium.
4: How do you happen to start there?
5: Well, Dyckman looked me up, came to my apartment one evening, said he'd had a message for me from my brother Paul.
3: From Paul? How odd.
5: Yes. I miss my brother frightfully. Well, anyway, I went to the seance.
4: You actually think this medium is the real thing?
5: Yes, Lamont, I do.
4: Spiritualism can be such a shield for fakers that I'm always a little suspicious.
5: I know, but Mr. Dyckman is no faker. You see, when I went to the seance, Paul spoke to me.
3: Oh, Philip.
5: Yes, yes, he did. Through a trumpet.
4: You're positive?
5: Yes. He's spoken to me of many things that only we two knew about. I'm forced to believe in Dyckman.
4: I see.
5: Well, do you care to come?
3: Please do, Lamont. It sounds fascinating.
4: Yes. Yes, let's go. I'm very eager to meet this Mr. Dyckman.
6: Good evening, brothers and sisters. I wish to extend a greeting to all our old friends and our new ones. It is my hope that you will find peace and comfort, which the rest of us share in the knowledge that the grave is not the end of life. Brother Ice, will you play the tie that binds?
3: Lamont?
4: Yes?
3: Somebody's dimming the light.
5: That's part of the service.
4: Don't tell me you're afraid.
3: No, of course I'm not, really.
5: Be quiet. You're not supposed to talk.
3: Lamont?
4: What is it?
3: Look up at those shiny stripes that are swinging around up there.
5: Those are the luminous bands on the trumpet.
3: But how did they get up there?
5: Margot, please.
3: Oh, sorry.
7: George, are you listening?
8: That's my dead father's voice. I'm sure it is. Yes, Father?

0: him.
1: I'll be careful, Father.
2: The voice did seem to come from the trumpet.
3: I know. But be quiet.
0: Philip! Philip!
4: Yes, Paul. I'm here. What is it?
0: I'm watching your work. I'm proud of what you're doing.
4: Oh, I'm glad.
0: It's not easy. I wish I could be there to help you.
4: Oh, I wish you could, Paul. So much. I miss you.
0: Don't be sad for me, Philip. Think of your work. I can't quite understand just what it is, this last assignment.
4: Well, it's simple, Paul. If I could explain...
0: I know you can't. But think of what you're doing at the office. Think. Think. And help me understand.
4: Yes, Paul.
0: If I am silent for a moment, it's because I'm going to try to understand what's in your mind. Trying to help. Now, be silent. Silent.
5: This is absurd.
2: Lamont, be quiet.
5: Absurd.
4: Oh, Lamont, you broke the thread. Paul. Paul. Come back.
6: Turn up the lights. Turn them up, Mr. Rice. Thank you. I'm sorry that we've been interrupted, but it is impossible for the spirit to communicate when there are unfriendly influences at work. You, sir, I am speaking to you.
5: Yes? What is it?
6: You think this is all a fake, that I have no power?
5: On the contrary, I think you have great powers.
6: And yet you interrupt us. You scoff. You're determined to be hostile.
5: Not at all. You interest me enormously. As a matter of fact, I should like to ask you a few questions.
6: You simply want to discredit me. Well, the only satisfaction I can give you is that you have robbed these good people of the aid and comfort they seek.
2: Lamont, let's go. This is terribly embarrassing.
5: Very well, let's leave. Well, you know, I'm not embarrassed. I'm really very interested.
7: Ladies and gentlemen, when the Shadow laughs, it's no laughing matter for his enemies. And when you are suddenly faced with that common enemy of all motorists, a dangerous skid on wet, slippery pavements, it's no laughing matter to be behind the wheel.
8: The Shadow knows. Every day, someone, somewhere, experiences that sickening, pit of the stomach feeling when his car swerves out of control. Beware! It pays to play safe.
7: Yes, motorists. And when you equip your car with the new Goodrich Silvertown tire, you know you're playing safe. Because the nation's largest independent testing laboratory, the impartial Pittsburgh Testing Laboratory, tested this new kind of tire over a 3-month period against the regular and premium price tires of America's 6 largest tire manufacturers. The official report from these impartial engineers reads, quote, "The new Goodrich Silvertown with Lifesaver tread gave greater skid resistance than any other tire tested," unquote. And some of the tires tested are priced at from 40% to 70% more than Silvertown's. Yet the new Silvertown with Lifesaver tread came out on top in skid protection. It came out on top in mileage, too. Averaged 19.1% more non-skid mileage than any of the tires tested in its own price range. Motorists, doesn't this prove which tire to put on your car? Get these life-saving, long-mileage Silvertowns now. There is no extra cost.
2: Here, Philip, sit down and cheer up.
4: I'm sorry things turned out this way.
2: Oh, for heaven's sake, don't you apologize. I think Lamont ought to beg your pardon, behaving like that. Lamont!
5: What? Oh, yes, Phil, I'm sorry if you're upset.
4: Well, Lamont, you must admit that Mr. Dyckman is unusual.
5: Oh, yes, but the mental world is so full of unusual things. I was just thinking about a drawing that I saw very recently. Strange how vividly I see the piece of apparatus right now.
2: What in the world are you raving about, Lamont?
5: Piece of apparatus. It's so clear to me. I've He even started drawing it here on the menu. It's a curious contraption of one small wheel within another. They revolve in opposite directions. There is a thousandth of an inch between the two. Look.
4: Lamont.
5: Yes?
4: Don't draw that. Don't.
2: Philip, what's wrong? You look ill.
4: This is serious.
5: You've seen this piece of apparatus before?
4: We've been working on it for weeks at the department.
2: Well, what's it for?
4: You might as well know now. It's a part of a new anti-aircraft gun. It ensures almost perfect aim at long range. Why, that's what Paul Spirit was talking about only tonight.
5: How interesting.
4: But I can't understand. No one knows of this. How do you come to Lamont?
5: I saw it someplace just by chance.
4: Yes, but where? Who had it in their possession? Do you recall?
5: I'm sorry, Philip, but...
4: Well, it doesn't matter anyhow. The thing will have to be scrapped.
2: Thrown away?
4: Of course. We'll have the whole big job to do over again.
2: But how terrible. Lamont, try to remember where you saw it. It may not be too late to save the secret.
4: Yes, please try, Lamont. But in the meantime, I've got to find my chief. Let him know.
5: I'm sorry, Philip.
4: Yes, it's too bad you can't remember. There are spies at work.
5: If there are, I hope you catch them, Philip. Good night.
4: Well, good night. Good night, Margot.
2: Good night, Philip. And now, Lamont Cranston, suppose you tell me where you saw that drawing.
5: Now, Margot.
2: Don't try to tell me you've forgotten. You never forget anything. Where did you see it and who had it?
5: Well, Philip had it. I saw it at the seance.
2: What? What do you mean?
5: I saw the image in Philip's mind, saw it as plain as day.
2: But how?
5: Remember when that fake voice he thought was Paul's asked him to concentrate?
2: Yes.
5: In that moment of silence, I saw the drawing plain as day. The dimensions, everything.
2: But I thought
5: that wasn't spiritualism, it was mind-reading. Philip Ryder had been giving the government secrets away to spies ever since he started going to these seances.
2: Oh, that's impossible.
5: If I could see the drawing in his mind, so could a clever, practiced mind reader, a man like Dyckman.
2: Oh, but why didn't you tell Philip?
5: He wouldn't believe me.
2: But he may go back there and talk to Paul Spirit. He may tell other secrets.
5: No, I don't think that he will. Let's go now.
2: Go where?
5: Back to Dyckman's and find out who he passes his information to and how. Perhaps the seance will still be in session.
2: But Lamont, Dyckman will certainly not be pleased to see you again.
5: But Margot, he won't see me. I'm going as the shadow.
3: Fred! Fred!
9: Yes, Spirit, speak. I'm listening.
3: You have understood all the facts I have communicated.
9: Gotten all down pat, Spirit. Go ahead, spiel some more.
3: This inner wheel I have told you of is separated from the outer one by a hair-like space of 1,000th of an inch. Understand, Fred?
9: Yeah, I got it. Is that all?
3: That is all. I must return to the spirit world.
10: Now, my friends, to get on to other messages, our brother Fred should be very satisfied. I see he is leaving us. Now, let us wait for further communications from my controls.
11: Mr. Fred.
9: What? What do you want? I don't know you.
11: Oh, it's nothing. Nothing, only it's wonderful how the spirits talk to you at our meetings. You don't seem very reverent, but they talk to you.
9: Sure, they talk. What about it?
11: Nothing. Nothing, only I wish they would to me. Do you think...
9: I think you're just a nut. Get out of my way.
11: What's that? Who laughed? Why, there's no one there. Why, the spirits must be hovering over Fred.
12: Fred, my dear boy, come in, you're late.
9: Stop beefing, I got here, didn't I?
12: Yes, you'll close the door, Fred.
9: I did close it.
12: No, Fred, it's still open.
9: I'd have sworn I shut it.
12: You obviously didn't.
9: Well, the catch can't be working right.
12: There, that's better. Tell me, have you the figures to finish our drawing?
9: No, not all of them. There's one spot I can't fill yet.
12: Why not?
9: Some nutty guy interrupted Dyckman's session with Philip Ryder.
12: Too bad. But here's the drawing. Get to work, Fred.
9: Hey, stop ordering me around.
12: Now, Fred, don't be impudent.
9: What do you think I am?
12: Fred, dear boy... You are the man who killed Paul Ryder. Don't forget that.
9: You were in on that job, too.
12: But you fired the shot, dear boy. Please don't forget that. I haven't. Now, let's not have any more impertinence, please.
9: Why, you...
12: Now. Cool down. You and I can't afford to fight, dear boy. We're too useful to each other. Only think what a nice large sum of money we shall get from this job.
9: Yeah. All right, but I'll just draw in those two wheels I got the dope on tonight and then...
8: I wouldn't, Fred, if I were you.
9: Huh? What'd you say, Bronson?
12: I didn't say a word. I hope you haven't started talking to yourself.
8: He hasn't, Mr. Bronson.
9: But hey, what is this?
12: Who are you? Where are you?
8: Men know me as the Shadow.
9: What the... I can't see anyone. Who is it? What do you want?
8: I want to stop you two from betraying your country's secrets.
9: What?
8: If you sell that drawing, millions of your countrymen may pay for your treachery with their lives.
9: Hey, Bronson, I can't stand this. It gets me. A voice and nobody's there.
12: Now, don't be excited, Fred. Look at me. I'm perfectly calm.
8: You are not afraid then, Bronson?
12: Of course not.
9: But, Bronson, this spook is real.
12: Fred, don't be a fool. This is some trick of Dyckman's.
9: Dyckman's?
12: Of course. He's so clever with his trumpets and strange voices. Aren't you, Dyckman? I'm not afraid of you.
8: I am not Dyckman. I am the Shadow. I have come to warn you.
12: Indeed, Shadow. Are we in danger?
8: Grave danger, Bronson. If you attempt to sell the information in this drawing, tear it up. Now.
9: Hey, I don't like this.
12: Calm down, Fred. This is Dyckman. He's trying to drive us out of the field so we can collect everything for himself. Isn't that the truth, Dyckman?
9: He don't answer. Is he gone?
12: I imagine so. Once he realized...
9: Hey, Bronson, look.
12: What is it?
9: There on the desk where the drawing was.
12: Why? Why, it's gone.
9: Yeah, it's been stolen. Hey, Bronson, I'm scared.
12: Nonsense. Come on.
9: Where are you going?
12: To find Dyckman, you fool.
9: What are you going to do?
12: You and I, Fred, are going to kill our dear friend Dyckman.

0: Shadow calling Margot Lane. The Shadow calling Margot Lane. Margot Lane, get in touch with Commissioner Weston. Have him surround Mr. Dyckman's house at once. Have him bring Philip Ryder with him. Hurry! Hurry! Hurry!
1: Now, my friends, we must have silence, or the seance cannot succeed. Silence, please.
2: Hey, Bronson.
3: Yes, Fred?
2: You hear that? Dyckman's got a late seance going on inside right now.
3: Yes, dear boy, that seems to be true.
2: Then he couldn't have been the Shadow.
3: Nonsense. He probably just sneaked back here ahead of us. Go in and speak to him. Tell him you wish to reach the spirits. We'll surprise dear Mr. Dyckman.
2: Yeah. All right, come on.
1: Newcomers have entered the room. Please do not be disturbed, my friends. Have you any questions?
2: I want to ask some. This is Fred again.
1: Silence. Fred is calling. Silence. I am here, Fred. What do you wish? Is there something wrong?
2: Huh? Yeah, there is. You know that drawing I was working on?
1: Yes, yes, I know.
2: It's been stolen.
1: Stolen? By whom?
0: It was not stolen. The Shadow took it.
4: What's that? Who is speaking?
0: The Shadow, Dyckman.
1: Friends, someone is trying to put over a fraud. That is not a spirit voice.
0: No. This is the voice of the Shadow. Dyckman, you are in danger.
5: What is this voice, Dyckman?
1: I don't know. It's some sort of fraud.
0: It's you who are the fraud, Dyckman. Making these poor people think they are talking to their loved ones.
1: Friends, this is an outrage, a trick. Ladies and gentlemen, please keep your seats. This is obviously a fraud. It isn't the voice of a spirit.
0: Confess.
1: Somebody turn on the lights and show this faker up. Turn on the lights.
6: Let me out of here.
5: Where's the door?
7: Don't push it.
5: Come on now.
1: The lights. Ah, oh, there they are. Ladies and gentlemen.
5: What is that voice?
1: You see, the voice has stopped. The faker can't talk through the trumpet. With the lights on. Stop! Stop it, do you hear?
0: You still think I'm a fake?
1: No, no. But go away and leave me be.
0: Not until you've done as I tell you.
1: What is it you want me to do?
0: Tell these people you're a fraud.
1: Oh, no, no.
0: Tell them that you're the voice of the spirits that talk to them.
1: All right, I'm at it. Now, will you leave me alone?
0: There's one thing more.
1: What?
0: Tell them you're a member of a spy ring. The same ring that killed Paul Ryder.
1: All right.
0: Tell them who your boss is.
1: All right. I'll tell them.
5: Who fired that shot?
8: It was this man here.
5: Brother Dyckman. Brother Dyckman. Brother Dyckman.
0: Are you
5: all right? Are you all right?
0: Come in, Commissioner Weston. You're just in time.
9: Someone fire a gun in here?
5: Yes. Brother Dyckman has just been killed.
9: Yeah? Who did it?
5: Well, we don't know.
9: Did anybody see the gun being fired?
5: Well, we were all too excited to notice, but the shot seemed to come from over there.
9: And
5: yeah,
9: that's what it... None of you saw who did it?
8: Well, I couldn't be sure, but I thought it was this man.
5: Yeah, I thought it was, too.
8: It was this fella here.
6: It was not.
5: No.
9: Men,
5: no.
9: Lock the doors. Don't let anyone out. We'll search this mob.
0: Commissioner Weston.
9: Yes, what is it? What? Say, who spoke to me?
0: This is the Shadow, Commissioner Weston.
9: The Shadow? I might have known.
0: You see the man standing in the corner?
9: The man... Well, yes. That's Elbert Bronson, the book collector.
0: He poses as a book collector. He's really the head of a great spy ring. Search him.
10: This is an outrage.
9: I'm sorry, Mr. Bronson, but it's necessary.
10: Why?
9: Just a minute, please. Stand still. No gun on him.
0: Search the young man beside him. His name is Fred.
9: Yes. Ah, here we are. Gun. And just fired.
2: You, Bronson. You planted it on me after you killed Dyckman.
3: Why? What nonsense. Commissioner Weston, I presume that I'm free to go now?
9: Well, now I...
0: Commissioner, look at the papers you just took from the pockets of Bronson and of Fred.
9: What, these papers?
0: Show them to Philip Ryder.
2: Why, what are they? A drawing. Commissioner. The voice is right. These men are spies.
8: Bronson, that's the drawing that was stolen from us.
3: Quiet, you fool.
2: It's torn in half.
9: And each of these men had a half in his pocket.
3: But that's impossible. The drawing had been stolen. It couldn't have gotten back into our pockets.
0: Then you confess you had it in your possession once? You own that you are spies?
3: I own nothing. Convict me if you can.
0: If you can't be proven spies, at least you can be held for the murder of two men.
9: Two men?
0: Yes. Dykeman and Paul Ryder.
3: I didn't do it. I didn't. It was Fred.
9: Men, take him away. You won't have much trouble convicting them if they've killed two men.
0: Yes, they killed two men. But what is worse, they tried to sell the lives of thousands of their countrymen for a little money.
9: Yes, Shadow. I guess they never counted on meeting up with you.
0: No. They believed they could betray their country and escape the consequences. But they were wrong. Treason cannot succeed. Traitors must be punished. And I will fight to save my country from men like these. They dared to commit these crimes because they had never met me. They did not know or fear the Shadow.
4: You have been listening to a dramatized version of one of the many copyrighted stories which appear in the Shadow magazine, now on sale at your local newsstand.
6: The weed of crime bears bitter fruit. Crime does not pay. The Shadow knows.
4: All the characters and all the places named are fictitious. Any similarity to persons living or dead is purely coincidental.

Hey, just give me the road, the white winding highways, and let me know those unbeaten byways, and I'll travel alone, singing a vagabond song. Oh, give me the flowers, the little bird song at morning, and just let me see the beautiful sunrise at dawning, and I'll travel alone, singing a vagabond song. Now happy you may be with your fashions, your passions, and the snug little parts that you play. Oh, but you couldn't trade me with all your foolery or jewelry, for I'm monarch of all I survey. Oh, give me the stars, God's only heaven above me, and just let me know one little pal that's gonna love me, and I'll travel along, I'll be singing a vagabond song.

Say, folks, let's call a meeting to discuss a way of beating that certain something that we call a blues. Now I'll be the chairman pro tem. Let's face the facts and show them that if we attend a business, we can't lose, no sir. Now let's form some corporations with a million combinations of mothers, brothers, husbands, sweethearts, and wives. 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

Now, hey there, Mr. Grocer, Butcher, Baker. And all you Republicans, you Democrats, and you Quakers, I want to tell you that the sun will be shining, the skies will be blue,

0: Thank you, Ms. Walker. Oh, by the way, did you notice our new prices on Brownie movie cameras? They're reduced almost $10.
1: Yes, I did see them, but we're not quite sure whether we take enough movies to make it worthwhile.
0: Let me show you something. 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
1: Oh, yes.
0: Well, it doesn't cost a fortune at all, especially now. 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

This is a tense moment at the launching base as the huge Atlas missile with the man-carrying Mercury capsule is prepared for the shot. Now, for the first time, this most powerful rocket is to be launched from a railroad car. The new Lionel Mercury capsule launching car. The astronaut is moved to the capsule hatch by the new Lionel cherry picker car. It moves off. The countdown begins. Nearby at the new Lionel heliport, a Navy copter takes off to make the recovery. The countdown proceeds. 4, 3, 2, 1. And the liftoff. The capsule separates and settles gently to Earth by parachute. And you control the action. 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
0: I'll stay right here. I look through a magazine the missionary's wife conceals.
1: Magazine? What happens?
0: I see how people who are civilized bung you with automobiles.
2: You know you can get hurt that way, Daniel?
0: At the movies they have got to pay many coconuts to see.
2: What do they see, Donnie?
0: Uncivilized pictures that the news reels.

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1: So no matter how they coax him,
2: I'll stay right here.
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1: And though it's smoky and it's crowded, they're too civilized to complain.
3: Aloka toho sahimahena.
0: When they've got 2 weeks vacation, they hurry to vacation ground.
1: What do they do, Donnie?
0: They swim and they fish, but that's what I do.

answers. Figure 1. Address partners. Address corners. Head couples forward and back. Forward again and turn the opposite. Head couple promenades between the opposite and returns on the outside. All balance to corner. And turn partners. Side couples forward and back. Forward again and turn the opposite. Next couple promenades between the opposite and returns on the outside. All balance to corner. And turn partners. Head couples forward and back. Forward again and turn the opposite. Next couple promenade between the opposite and returns on the outside. All balance to corner. And turn partners. Side couples forward and back. Forward again and turn the opposite. Last couple promenades between the opposite and returns on the outside. All balance to corner. And turn partners. Figure 2. Couples forward and back. Turn ladies to center facing partners. Just say. Turn partners. Side couples separate to head forward and back. Turn partners two places. Side couples forward and back. Turn ladies to center facing partners. Chasse. Turn partners. Head couples separate to side, forward and back. Turn partners two places. Figure 3 will follow immediately.

0: That cat sure was booted with liquid.
1: He was what?
0: He was obnoxicated.
1: He was what?
0: He was inebriated.
1: He was what?
0: Well, he was just plain drunk.
1: Well, all right then.
0: He sure was salty with the bartender. The bartender's trying to make him buy another drink. Zeke told the bartender, ain't no need of me buying no drinks when everybody else is buying them. I'm gonna drink to everybody's health till I ruin my own.
2: Open the door, Richard!
0: Why, he don't know who he's throwing out of that joint. Why, I'll go back in that joint and take a short stick and bust it down to the ground.
2: Open the door, Richard!
0: But I hate to be caught out on the street like this, cause it makes you look so common. And I know I ain't common, cause I got class I ain't never used yet. But I guess I better get on in the house, cause I don't want my pastor to catch me out like this.
2: Hey, Richard, open the door!
0: Now look at that old woman across the street, done stuck her head out of the window, calling her sister. Look at her hunching her sister, saying, ain't that him? Ain't that him? Yes, it's me, and I'm drunk again!
2: Open the door, Richard!
0: I know he's in there, cause I got on the clothes. They can't throw him out, cause I owe just as much back rent here as he does. Imagine that old woman charging us $3 a month and getting mad cause we 12 months in the arrears. Come meet me last Thursday saying, ain't you boys gonna give me some back rent? I told her she'd be lucky if she got some front rent.

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They said, "Is your name Henry?" I said, "Oh, why, sure." They say, "You the boy we've been looking for."

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I'm a tenfold soul like me standing in that line. I knew I was a victim of someone's evil plan when a stew pigeon walked in and said, that's the man.

prosecuting attorney started prosecuting me. Man, that cat gave me the third degree. He said, where were you the night of June 20?

liquor store, denied the charges of carrying a 44, denied the charges of vagrancy too. But when the judge came down, pulled whiskey on my head, turned around to the jury and said, convict this man, he is drunk. What could I do?

into each and every life. Some rain has got to fall, but too much of that stuff has fallen into mine and into each heart. Some tears has got to fall, but I know that someday that sun is bound to shine.

to dance. Barbie, the famous teenage fashion model doll by Mattel, felt that this was to be a special night. And then it happened. She met Ken. And somehow she knew that she and Ken would be going together. So now Mattel brings you Ken, Barbie's boyfriend, with a complete wardrobe of perfectly tailored clothes of unmatched quality. 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It could lead to this. And remember, you can tell it's Mattel. It's well.

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1: It's a wonderful toy.

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He had a dreaming habit, he had it kind of bad. Listen, let me tell you about the dreams he had. Dreams he bought a hound from a man that lived in Turkey. He told a gal to dance and all make it kind of jerky. 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He said, he done nothing, just do it once more. At the North Pole, someone shouted, Willie! 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Someone said, kid, you better listen to reason. Says, I want my coffee, I want it good and strong. I want the half biscuits 18 inches long. Now, tell me, what would you do if you could have all your dreams come true? 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

Now I take my little ship, dreams about all, cause the vessel's gonna up on the shore. 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

0: Good evening, friends of the Inner Sanctum. This is your host to welcome you through the squeaking door into the land of ghosts, vampires, and other gay, hilarious people. Friends, are you looking for an apartment? Well, we have just the place for you. It's sturdily built, completely of marble, with cold running water every time it rains. You don't have to worry about the landlord putting you out. The lease is forever. All you have to do to get this little love nest is call your undertaker and get yourself a little bit dead.
1: Mr. Host, I assure you, no one is the least bit interested in your offer.
0: But, Mary, just think. Once you're dead, you can appear on Inner Sanctum. You know, we always have a ghost in our story, someone whose voice comes back from the grave and gives advice to our characters. Yeah, sometimes I think our theme song should be, "My Mummy Done Told Me."
1: Why, that's very funny. But you know, Mr. Host, talking about voices coming back, that's what happened to me the other day. I heard my own voice coming back to me on the radio while I was eating breakfast.
0: No.
1: Yes. I just heard the new Lipton jingle, and then I heard myself. Yes, there I was, talking about Inner Sanctum and about Lipton tea, too. Hmm. You see, it was a record, an electrical transcription that I'd made, all about Lipton's brisk flavor, how Lipton's always tastes fresh and full-bodied, never wishy-washy. And you know what? There was a man on the record who talked almost like you, Mr. Host.
0: An imposter. I'll kill him.
1: Oh, it was just in fun. He made spooky remarks when I talked about Lipton tea. But I did get a chance to say that Lipton's is the largest selling brand of tea in the whole world.
0: All right, Mary, you've had your chance. And I'll make room for the creepiest voice you ever heard. The curdling kid himself, the star of stage, screen, and radio, Boris Karloff. Tonight's story is called The Wailing Wall. It's an original radio play by Milton Lewis. You'll hear Boris Karloff in the role of Gabriel Hornell. All set, friends. And turn out the lights, curdle close to the fire, and listen. Night. And on the waterfront of downtown Manhattan, the fog creeps in like a crawling cloud. Tucked in between the towering skyscrapers, there's an old rundown mansion. An anachronism. A freak among the streamlined giants. It's the Hornell home. And tonight, leaping tongues of flame from behind the black shutters.
2: Here it is, Johnny.
3: Is there anybody in that old dump?
2: The same old guy lives here, owns it. Gabriel Hornell.
3: I hope he had sense enough to get out. That place is like a tinderbox.
2: Yeah, and pretty well gone. Casey, get that horse.
3: Hey, there is someone in there. Get the action, come on.
2: I'm right behind you.
3: What?
2: Get out of the way.
3: Help! Hurry, will you?
2: I knocked it up. All right, come on in.
3: You see anyone in there?
2: No, we can't stay.
3: Hey, there he is.
2: Oh, the crazy coot. He didn't even have sense enough to get out. Here, grab a short.
3: Yeah.
2: No, don't hold me.
3: We're just taking you out.
2: I don't want to go out. He ain't asking you what you want. Come on, Johnny. Before this joint collapses.
4: Oh, take me out. I can't leave the house.

0: Hornell, I hope you're feeling... Oh. Mr. Hornell? Mr. Hornell? The head nurse. And hurry. Hello? Hello, this is Nurse Hopkins on the 18th floor. Gabriel Hornell is not in his room. The window is open from the bottom. Yes, I'm sure he did. There's a letter. I know, but I'm sure he's not alive. Oh, the letter? Yes, I'll read it to you. To whom it may concern.
1: By the time you read this, I shall be dead. There can be no mistake this time. Death holds no fear, no terror any greater than what I've endured in life. For the past 40 years, I've searched for freedom. I hope now I've found it. Even now, as I write, I can hear her voice calling to me as she did that night years ago. I'd prepared everything while she was in bed. Just the last few minute little details had to be completed.
2: Gabriel! Gabriel, do you hear me?
1: What do you want?
2: What are you doing down there?
1: I'm fixing something.
2: Well, why don't you come up? I don't want to be alone here. I can't bear to be alone. Come up, Gabriel. What's the matter with you? Why don't you answer me? Oh, you're just doing it for spite. I know you are. Stop that hammering, Gabriel. You know I can't bear that noise. Now stop it, please. Gabriel, will you stop that noise?
1: Oh. You came down.
2: Well, of course I came down. Did you expect me to lie there while all this racket was going on? Now, you know I'm a sick woman, Gabriel. What are you doing there anyhow?
1: You can see.
2: Well, yes, I can see, but it doesn't make any sense to me. Oh, you've made a huge gaping hole in the wall. Now, what on earth did you want to do a thing like that for?
1: You'll find out soon enough.
2: And what are all those things?
1: Stonemason's tools, cement... Plaster?
2: Well, I never dreamed you knew how to use them. Oh, I'm going back to bed.
1: No, Agnes.
2: No?
1: No.
2: Gabriel, that rope in your hands.
1: Yes. I thought carefully about this rope, Agnes. It's the most merciful way. It leaves a little trace since there's no blood.
2: Gabriel!
1: You won't make it difficult, will you, Agnes?
2: Murder?
1: It's the only way.
2: No, Gabriel.
1: We couldn't go on like this. Your imaginary illnesses, your constant nagging. I have to be free of them, Agnes.
2: But murder?
1: This is best for both of us.
2: No, Gabriel. Send me away. Do anything you want. You can get a divorce. A divorce there, see? That would solve everything. You could have your freedom.
1: Stand there, Agnes. Just as you are.
2: I know. That other woman, Dorothy Carter, that actress. That's why you're doing this. Oh, you thought I didn't know about that, Gabriel. Well, I do. Yes, I do. No! No, let go of me again! That rope! Help! Help somebody!
1: It will be done in a minute.
2: Done? No! You'll never be free of me. As long as you live.
1: The cat saw everything with its yellow eyes. The cat saw me take her body to the tomb I'd made in the wall. The cat saw me place her there and carefully seal it up. I worked quickly, skillfully, with infinite care. First the bricks, one on top of the other, then the plaster. Then the wallpaper to match the rest of the room. That wasn't very difficult. In a short time, it was done. I was free. All I had to do now was to go to the police and report her missing. It was even simpler than I'd thought. I put on the coat. I was about to open the front door when I heard it for the first time. I thought it must be my imagination. I listened carefully. I rushed to the wall, put my ear to it. What I heard made icy perspiration ooze out of every pore of my body. The wail was coming from the wall. It was like the insane shriek of some creature of another world. Was she alive in there? She couldn't be. She was dead. I knew she was dead. And yet I heard her voice wailing. I could swear it was her voice. I couldn't go out as I'd planned. What if someone else should hear it? Would they go to the wall? Investigate? The doorbell. Oh, it couldn't be at this hour. It couldn't be, but... But it was. Who? Oh, I had to risk everything and answer it.
3: I'm sorry to disturb you, Mr. Hornell.
1: It was Patrolman Cleary. He was the officer on the beat. He was blue with cold.
3: I was passing by and I saw the lights on. I peeked in the window.
1: You looked in?
3: Yes. Since you were still up, I thought I'd ring. It's bitter cold out tonight, and I'd like to warm these old bones for a minute.
1: Why, yes. Yes, of course, Cleary. Don't stand there in the door, man. Come in. Come in.
3: Thank you. I see you got your coat on, Mr. O'Neill. Just got in?
1: Only a few moments ago. As a matter of fact, I was going to see you.
3: See me?
1: Why, yes. It's about my wife.
3: Hi, something wrong?
1: I hope not. I was out all evening. When I got home, she was gone.
3: It's not like her, Mr. O'Neill.
1: No, it isn't.
3: Was she alone all evening?
1: Yes, at least I think she was. You know, she hasn't been feeling very well lately, and I hate to think it possible, but she may have destroyed herself.
3: Mrs. O'Neill? No, she wasn't the sort.
1: Oh, she was ill, terribly ill. I tried to keep it secret until she recovered, but the doctors knew.
3: Insane?
1: Yes. Don't you see the river?
3: I'd better get back to the precinct and report this. You'd better come with me. Missing Persons Bureau will... Hey, Mr. O'Neill.
1: Yes?
3: You must be mistaken. Isn't that her?
1: That isn't a woman.
3: But of course it is. Coming from that room there. Well, sure, it's your wife. I know her voice and she sounds like she's in pain.
1: But it can't be. There's no one in that room.
3: But she must have come in the back way. Come, I'll show you.
1: No, don't go in.
3: What?
1: Nothing. No. There. You can see for yourself there's no one here.
3: No one. I could have sworn your wife was in this room.
4: Well, how'd you like to live in a house with wailing walls? Well, one thing you have to admit, things aren't so very dead in the Hornell Mansion. Or are they?
2: Well, all I can say is I'm glad I don't have to live in that house with that awful wailing.
4: Why, Mary, there's a wailing, whistling kind of noise in your house, too. The first time I heard it, I was so scared I shivered in my shroud.
2: What? Oh, you're talking about my whistling tea kettle. Oh, goodness, there's nothing scary about that. Now, if you'd only try Lipton tea with its wonderful, brisk flavor, that whistle would sound as cheery to you as birds whistling in the morning. Especially on these chilly mornings when a cup of Lipton's just makes you feel like the sun was shining inside of you. And folks, if you want a sunny disposition, you should try relaxing with a cup of Lipton tea after a hard job like, well, maybe washing out your window curtains. Yes, and what's more, you can help your friends feel right with the world, too, by serving them Lipton tea when they come to visit you. Lipton's always taste so tangy and heartwarming, never flat or wishy-washy. Yes, that brisk flavor makes all the difference in the world.
4: All right, friends. We've given you a chance to warm your blood. And now we fondly hope to turn it to ice again with the help of our star, Boris Karloff. Oh, let's hear the second act of Inner Sanctum. We continue with the strange letter left by Gabriel Hornell.
1: Cleary watched in silent fascination as the cat screamed and leaped against the wall. Would he notice the new wallpaper in the dim light? Suddenly, the policeman turned to me.
3: Yes, I guess that noise is only the wind. Strange how like a wailing woman it can sound, isn't it?
1: Yes.
3: Well, I'll be leaving now. I guess it'll be all right for you to stay here. I'll make a report at headquarters about your wife.
1: It's very good of you, Cleary.
3: If she turns up, you'll let us know?
1: Yes, I'll let you know.
3: Good night, Mr. O'Neill.
1: Good night. He left. I locked the door and came back to the room. The room where my wife was entombed. Was she still alive inside the hollow of that wall? I listened all that night. The wailing rose to a high, insane shriek. And then, towards morning, it began to grow weaker, as though she were losing strength. And it seemed to die. The cat crept away. There was a merciful silence in the house. She was dead. She had to be by now. I sank down onto the sofa into a feverish sleep. Somewhere a bell was tolling, calling the mourners to the grave. Suddenly I sat bolt upright, shaking, trembling. Oh, I'd been dreaming. The front doorbell was ringing. It was night again. How long had I slept? The house was silent. Oh, there was nothing to fear now. I ran to the door, opened it.
0: Hiya, kiddo.

0: Yes, it's a delightful surprise.
1: No, that's more like you. Come here, kiddo. You've got the blues, but Dorothy will wipe them away. Give us a kiss. What's that?
0: Just the wind.
1: Oh, no, it can't be the wind.
0: This is a very old house, Dorothy. You sometimes hear strange noises.
1: Oh, I've never heard anything like that before. It sounds human.
0: Was she still alive? Even after 24 hours? Suddenly I realized that the doorbell was ringing again. There was a large pair of wooden sliding panel doors between the room that we were in and the vestibule that led to the street. I wasn't going to take any more chances.
1: There's someone at the door, Gabe.
0: Yes. You wait here, Dorothy.
1: What are you doing?
0: Closing these doors.
1: Why?
0: I'd advise you not to ask too many questions.
2: Evening, Mr. O'Neill.
0: Officer Cleary. Who are those men with you?
2: Hey, got something to show you, Mr. O'Neill. You'd better brace yourself. It's not going to be pleasant. All right, bring it in, boys. You can put it over there.
0: What? What is it?
2: It's a body. A woman. Just fished out of the river right near here. She can't be dead more than 24 hours.
0: My wife?
2: That's hard to say. You see, the body got caught in the propeller of a boat. It's not easy to recognize it. Unless it was examined by someone who knew her very well. Like yourself, of course.
0: Let me see it.
2: Take away the burner. Look, Miss Donnell. I know. It's pretty bad. Is it your wife?
0: Agnes? Yes. Yes, of course. It's her.
2: You're sure now?
0: Yes, I'm sure. Positive.
2: All right, boys. Take it away. You can stay here, Mr. Arnett. I'll take care of everything down at headquarters. Good night.
0: Good night, Cleary. Luck, fate, whatever it is that seemed to control men's lives was playing directly into my hands. They'd never investigate now. The nightmare was over. This time I was really free. Suddenly, panel door opened. Dorothy was standing there, a curious smile on her lips.
1: I heard everything, kiddo.
0: You did?
1: So you were married.
0: No longer, Dorothy. My wife died. Suicide.
1: So I heard.
0: Now everything will be quite all right and we can get married in a few weeks. We'll have money, lots of money.
1: She left you plenty, eh?
0: She was very wealthy.
1: What's the matter?
0: Nothing.
1: Nothing? I see what happens to your face when you hear that wail. Did you kill her?
0: What are you talking about?
1: Did you murder her?
0: You heard what he said. She was found in the river.
1: You can fool a dumb copper, but you can't fool Dorothy. That wail is queer. Awfully queer. Look at what that cat's doing, will you? Jumping up on that wall like it's gone crazy. Yes, there's something about that wall. That's what the cat's trying to tell me. Something about the wall.
0: You better stay away from there, Dorothy.
1: I'm going to find out something.
0: Yeah, put that bookend down.
1: Not till I'm done with it, kiddo.
0: What are you doing there?
1: I'm going to break through that wall.
0: You crazy fool, stop it.
1: No!
0: Here, give me that thing.
1: You're too late, Gabe. I've broken a hole through and I'm going to look.
0: Now you've seen.
1: Yes. Is it the hand? The hand of a woman. It's her. Your wife.
0: Yes, Dorothy.
1: You murdered her.
0: Yes.
1: Well, ain't you the kid?
0: What are you going to do about it?
1: What do you think? I want money. Lots of... That rope.
0: Yes. This rope. It leaves no telltale traces.
1: Oh, no, kid. Didn't you get it? It was all a joke. No, don't come any closer.
0: Don't scream, Dorothy. It won't do you any good.
1: Gabe, listen to me. I don't want a cent. Not one penny. I love you. I love you, I tell you.

0: keep your secret. I'll do anything you want. Anything. There's that rope. Take it away from my neck. Don't give in the name of heaven. Don't please.
1: She was dead. I took her body, put it in an old trunk in the storeroom of the cellar. I had to think of some plan, some way to get rid of those bodies. In my confusion, there was only one thing that I was certain of. I must never leave the house, not even for a minute. I never did. At nights, I would sit there, listening. Then it would come, the wail in the wall. I knew that after a week she couldn't be alive. What made the wail? Plans? I thought of a thousand plans, but all of them would mean that I had to leave the house, and if I left, someone would hear the wail and find out, just as Dorothy did. Fire. Yes, fire. That would do it. The idea danced like a flame in my mind. But no, no. They discovered charred bones of the skeletons among the wreckage. No, it wouldn't be worth it. The only way I could be safe was to stay there in the house. I stayed. I, who had risked everything...

0: One day, the doorbell tinkled. I opened it.
1: Mr. Harnell?
0: Yes?
1: I'm Mr. Crawford from the bank. May I come in?
0: Just in here, in the vestibule.
1: We've written to you a dozen times, but you've never replied.
0: What do you want?
1: Well, Mr. Harnell, you may not realize it, but you've overdrawn your account. The money your wife left is gone.
0: Gone? So short a time?
1: So short? Why, she died 40 years ago.
0: 40? It seems only yesterday.
1: We've been investigating. Even the grocer who used to supply your food no longer will extend you credit.
0: Well, what do you want with me? I'm not starving.
1: If you'd see your face, you'd realize that you are, Mr. Harnell. Now, if you'll only be reasonable, we can see to it that you get $250,000.
0: A quarter of a million? How?
1: By selling this house. It's become very valuable.
0: No. You get out of here. Get out.
1: But, Mr. Harnell...
0: Get out!
1: Very well.
0: He was right. I was starving. That night, when I heard the wailing begin again, I came to a decision. I had spent 40 years in the house. More punishment than criminals receive who've committed even worse crimes than mine. I'd take a chance. I opened the wall I'd sealed up 40 years ago. She was still there. But the wailing continued. Why? I looked into the tomb I made for her, and then I saw it. I saw this thing that had ruined my life. It was a tiny hole in the outside wall that I'd made when I first broke it open. The wind rushed through and made that horrible wail. What was the use? I took a match out of my pocket. I set its flame to the curtains. In a moment, the place would be an inferno. I decided to stay. I wanted to perish with the house. In death, at least I'd be free.

0: But even then, freedom was denied me. They rescued me, brought me to this hospital. I had the nurse make inquiries from the police. She told me.
1: No, there was nothing unusual found among the ashes. Everything was burned to a fine powder.
0: If I had only set fire to the house 40 years ago. But no matter. The window is open. And it's 18 stories to the ground. I will soon be free.

0: Everybody's dead but the cat. And we overlooked him because we couldn't find him. Of course, I'm sorry that that wall made such an unpleasant noise, such a tuneless wailing. We tried to teach it to whistle the new Lipton tea jingle, but we didn't have time, eh, Mary?
1: Now, you just stop teasing me, because I'm not going to talk about the Lipton jingle now. No, and I'm not going to talk about Lipton tea either. Instead, the Lipton people want me to remind you folks about something important. I mean the Victory Loan Drive. You know, friends, we've been buying bonds for many years now. But this drive is in some ways the most important. Because if a job is worth doing, then it's worth finishing. The bonds you buy now won't buy weapons. No, this time the money will help bring our boys home. It will also help take care of our wounded soldiers, provide them with the finest medical care in the world. And, friends, we can certainly do no less. And the victory bonds you buy now will help launch our veterans into a safe and secure post-war world, the kind of world they've been fighting for. Yes, you're helping others and yourself, too, every time you buy a victory bond. So buy all you can, won't you?
0: All right, friends. Until we meet at some haunted house, here's a parting thought. Don't seal your wife in a wall. That won't keep her quiet. Oh, by the way, this month's Inner Sanctum mystery novel is Devil in the Bush by Matthew Head. Yes, and next week's Inner Sanctum story, directed by Hyman Brown and brought to you by Lipton Tea and Lipton Soup. Next week's story is about a man who gets hunches. His hunches are about death. He's sure he's going to be killed. Not by poison or fire or strangling. Nothing simple like that. No, our character has a nice, interesting death waiting for him. Oh, if you'd like to be in at the death, drop in next Tuesday. And now it's time to close the squeaking door, so good night. Pleasant dreams.
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0: Superman?
1: No, it's Superman. 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

0: It was up at Mike's the other night. There was really quite a sight. Gather round, folks, while I give you all the lowdown. It's a mess, too. Tables were filled with gaudy frails chewing on their fingernails. They were waiting for the man from Harlem.
1: Ah!
0: Oh, there! Drinks were served, 6 bits a throw. Things were moving kind of slow. Everybody's nerves were getting jumpy. You know, people sort of frivolous like that. All at once, the room was still.

Come in here and see growling. Listen at him growl. Getting awful mess, ain't it? Oh, you mugging, that's what you mugging. Mugging, so help me. I'm gonna tell you more about it, tell you more about it. Everybody rolled their eyes. Women started heaving sighs. Someone hollered, music, lights, engine. Come on, let's get out here.

filled everyone with plenty pep. He'd twist and squirm, it just was a dirty shame. Everyone was in a daze. Women watched him with amaze. Each one said she'd have the man

This is the 1958 Edsel, the car that presents originality and elegance never seen before in any car at any price, and presents them in 18 different models. This expensive-looking car is one of the Edsel Ranger series, a four-door ice-green sedan styled like a hardtop that sells for no more than some models of America's low-priced cars. The turquoise and white convertible you see driving up now is one of the Edsel Pacer series, with elegant Edsel styling throughout, such as these Edsel contour seats that are scientifically designed to give you separate back and shoulder support, with an overall feeling of luxurious comfort that means hour upon hour of fatigue-free, enjoyable driving. And the back of the front seat is divided in a new way that gives the middle passenger a full backrest, so you ride more comfortably than you ever have before. This two-door hardtop is one of the large and luxurious cars in the Edsel Corsair series. Its colors are copper metallic and white, one of over 90 Edsel color combinations that you can choose from, so you can completely satisfy your individual color tastes. This ember red and white four-door hardtop is one of the magnificent Citation series, upholstered in white vinyl and gold nylon, just one of an attractive array of the very latest high-fashion decorator fabrics, all color-keyed to match the car exterior. Here is the distinctive Edsel Bermuda, done in charcoal brown and driftwood, one of five Edsel station wagons, which give you your choice of both two and four-door, six and nine passenger models. And this is the Edsel Citation convertible in gold and white. Undoubtedly the most beautiful convertible in the world. 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Remember, this is the year to get out of your old car and into the most elegant automobile of your lifetime.

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0: Now don't you tell it to the trees, 'cause they'll go right out and tell the birds and the bees, and everybody'll know just 'cause you told those babbling trees. 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
1: 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There she goes!
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0: Easy Pop, man, that's real popcorn.

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1: You know, if you were to follow a busy doctor as he makes his daily round of calls, you'd find yourself having a mighty busy time keeping up with him. Time out, for many men of medicine, usually means just long enough to enjoy a cigarette. And because they know what a pleasure it is to smoke a mild, good-tasting cigarette, they're particular about the brand they choose. In a repeated national survey, doctors in all branches of medicine, doctors in all parts of the country were asked, "What cigarette do you smoke, doctor?" Once again, the brand named most was Camel. Yes, according to this repeated nationwide survey, more doctors smoke Camels than any other cigarette. Why not change to Camels for the next 30 days and see what a difference it makes in your smoking enjoyment? See how Camels agree with your throat. See how mild and good-tasting a cigarette can be.

0: look here, you children. Mama's going to work now, and I don't want no swinging in here while I'm gone.
1: All right, Mama, we ain't gonna swing while you're gone, Mama.
0: And another thing, if old Dipper Lip comes over here with his big bass fiddle, tell him Mama don't allow no swinging in here.
1: All right, we'll tell him, Mama.
0: And another thing, you know what Brother Satchamow said when he come past the other PM? He said you boys was in there swinging. You should have been down at the meeting.
1: Well, we're going down to the meeting this evening, Mama.
0: All right, I'm going to work now, boys. Be good. Goodbye.
1: Goodbye, Mama. I'm sure glad she's gone, ain't you, man?
2: Me too, man. I get tired of playing way down up on the Shanghai River all the time.
3: Say, who is that coming in the gate there?
4: That looks like old Dipper Lip with his big bass fiddle.
5: Come in.
6: Well, what are you saying, you kids?
7: Say that, Dipper Lip.
6: How's come y'all ain't swinging?
7: Well, Mama told us not to swing.
6: What? Well, let me vamp you down.
7: Vamp us down, then.
8: Mama, I don't get our plane in here.
9: No.
8: Mama, I don't get our plane in here.
10: I don't care what Mama don't lie, I'm gonna play my guitar anyhow.
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0: Mama don't lie, no bass, I'm slapping it in.
2: Peter out, Sadio.
3: Slap that bass hard. 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
1: Oh, it looks like Mama coming. Come on, let's play one more piece before she gets in here.
0: All right.
1: Yeah. Mono, lino, ring, and twist in here.

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some peppermint, and they, then you know your body's a sin. 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

ink, a dink a doo, a dink a dee, a dink a doo. 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

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Why, it would add class to any concert. 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

0: Claus. 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
1: Let me get in there.
2: All right, better. Here's Sully Mason.
3: Hello, Mr. Kringle. You know I'm in love with the sweetest thing, and I don't want to stay single, so please bring her a diamond ring.
4: Hey, Sully, wait a minute. I have a word to say.
1: Okay, Ishkabibble.
4: Hello, Mr. Kringle. 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Honest, Mr. Kringle, a couple little things or such. Just the brand new sled, a folding bed, a right slate, a swinging gate, a big balloon big as the moon, a bean, a hop, a sock, a drop, a kite with tails. A dog that bites, electric train, soap to flow, great big drum, liquid gum, knife to cut. 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

0: Thank you, Ms. Walker. Oh, by the way, did you notice our new prices on Brownie movie cameras? They're reduced almost $10.
1: Yes, I did see them, but we're not quite sure whether we take enough movies to make it worthwhile.
0: Let me show you something. Here's a reel of Kodak home movies. Now, suppose these were your movies, and on this reel you had movies of, oh, let's say this young lady learning to walk, and her sister all dressed up and looking pretty. All your vacations. Suppose you had all that and more in action and in color. That'd be worth a fortune, wouldn't it?
1: Oh, yes.
0: Well, it doesn't cost a fortune at all. Especially now. You know, this camera was a bargain at $39.75. 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

0: every night, Bing, and I'll woo you every day. I'll be your regular mama, and I'll put that gun away.
1: Oh, lay that pistol down, babe, lay that pistol down. Pistol packing mama, lay the thing down before it goes off and hurts somebody. Oh, she kicked out my windshield.

while the Navy hunts subs. 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See it wherever toys are sold. And remember, you can tell it's Mattel. It's swell.

see the royal wedding just a month or two ago. I went to Gabelin, I said to Gabelin, I'd always looked on Germany as

was standing on the quay, and so I softly sighed. 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So I took 99, that's 18, and with joy I cried. Germany, oh, hoch der Kaiser, Germany. Oh, it is a mesmerizing gay Paris. Is giddy, maybe, but oh, Jerusalem.

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Am I curious when the gossip flies? 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

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I knew I was a victim of someone's evil plan when a stew pigeon walked in and said, that's the man.

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He said, where were you the night of June 29? I said, I was home in bed. He said, Judge, this man is lying.

In the liquor store, denied the charges of carrying a 44, denied the charges of vagrancy too. But when the judge came down, pulled whiskey on my head, turned around to the jury and said, convict this man, he is drunk, what could I do?

0: me fair.
1: G.I. 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G.I. Joe, take the hill! Bam, bam! Terrific battle!
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1: Me!
0: And so can you with Deluxe Man in Space Set. 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The gantry moves in. The space capsule is locked on the mighty Atlas rocket. Blast off! There he goes! Man in space! Enemy bombers approaching. 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
0: Wow, what a toy!
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3: The first official test of the powerful new Lion-L turbo missile firing car. 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And now, the test. 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

0: dear. Oh,
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0: I'm out of coffee.
1: You're out of coffee? Isn't that wonderful? Out of coffee?
2: What a time to run out. 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

0: Who knows what evil lurks in the hearts of men? The Shadow knows.
1: Blue Coal presents The Shadow, a man of mystery who strikes terror in the very souls of sharpsters, lawbreakers, and criminals. All signs point to a severe winter. Be prepared. If you want to be sure of even, dependable, healthful heat in any kind of weather, insist on Blue Coal, America's finest anthracite mined from the fields of northern Pennsylvania. The coal that has colored a harmless blue at the mines for your protection.
2: You can't have me to the jail. You can't do it. Let me out of here. Let me...
3: Paul Gordon, listen.
4: Huh? I can't see anybody. Who's that?
3: I am the Shadow. Stop. We haven't much time. We must hurry, Gordon. You're in the death house, charged with murder.
2: Yes, I'm innocent. I'm innocent. But nobody knows it.
3: Take courage, Gordon. The Shadow knows.
5: All right, Margot, won't you sit down? I told Albold to serve our coffee here in the library. I should rather go on the terrace.
6: No, I prefer it here.
5: Then let me see you smile. That frown is most unbecoming.
6: Lamont, give it up.
5: Give what up, my dear? Drinking coffee?
6: I'm serious, Lamont Cranston. When I foolishly let you know that... Do you remember what you said? It will be exactly 5 years next week.
5: But there's still so much to do, Margot.
6: Well, then let somebody else do it. Don't you realize that you can't keep on like this forever? Someone's certain to identify you, and when that someone does, someone else is certain to kill you.
5: Perhaps, but until they do... Oh, darling, stop frowning.
6: I don't mean necessarily to give up your work, Lamont, but this other... Let the Shadow just disappear and come out openly. Join the organized forces of law and police.
5: Won't you realize, Margot, that my entire usefulness to the organized forces of law and police lies in my remaining outside those forces, in remaining always the Shadow... Would they approve my methods? Would they believe in my science?
6: You would make them believe. You could make them approve.
5: And in doing so, reveal my secrets, my knowledge. Reveal them and eventually let them fall into the hands of organized crime. No, Margot. No one must ever know. No one but you. Why do you think I've devoted countless hours to investigating electrical and chemical phenomena? Why do you think I went to India, to Egypt, to China? What do you think I studied in London, Paris, and Vienna? Except to learn the old mysteries that modern science has not yet rediscovered. The natural magic modern psychology is beginning to understand and, well, magic that wouldn't seem so natural. I studied and learned for a purpose, my dear.
6: All right, Lamont, I realize all that. But now the entire underworld has but one objective, to erase the Shadow. And to me, that means...
5: Until they know what the Shadow is and who he is, what can they do? Stop and think how many criminals are either dead or in prison because of our activities. Why, even now, tonight, as we sit quietly here, somewhere, an innocent human being may be in desperate trouble. Somewhere, perhaps, there is a problem that can never be solved. Except... by the Shadow.
7: What did the doctor say, Grace?
8: It was good news and bad, too, I'm afraid, dear.
7: Well, whatever it was, dear, tell me.
8: Well, he said the baby could be perfectly well again within a year.
7: Oh, thank God for that. Poor kid. She's had a tough time. Well, what else?
8: Well, this part isn't so good, Paul. She'll need treatments during all that time. Paul, treatments cost money.
7: I know. Well, we'll have to manage somehow. You didn't do a very good job marrying me, dear.
8: Darling.
7: If I could only get a job. I've got my health and I've got brains. But no one seems to want them.
8: Oh, they will, dear. They've got to.
7: You're right about that. We're just about down to rock bottom. I've raised every cent I can on the house and car. There isn't anything left.
8: You and I are still left, Paul. And we've got to take care of Sally. She's our daughter, Paul, and she's got to have her chance.
7: And she's going to have it. Somehow. Tomorrow I'll start out and take anything I can get.
8: Darling, perhaps tomorrow things will break for us.
7: Yes. If only they don't break the wrong way. Excuse me, but are you the boss here?
9: That's right.
7: I'm looking for a job.
9: Nothing doing, buddy.
7: I'll do anything. Wait on table, wash dishes, anything at all.
9: I don't need any more help.
7: Well, how about delivering things? I've got a car.
9: Nope, I don't deliver nothing. Sorry, I don't need you.
7: I see. All right. Thanks.
10: Hey. Hey, you.
7: What? You calling to me?
10: Yeah, sit down. Have a beer.
7: No, thanks. I don't drink.
10: Anyhow, sit down. Meet a friend of mine named Lefty. My name's Red. Look at my hair and you'll know why.
7: Well, I'm glad to meet you both. Gordon's my name, Paul Gordon. Well, do you want to talk to me about something?
11: We might. Might be able to help you out. Sounds like you're looking for a job.
7: You bet I am. I need one. You know anybody that could use me?
10: Maybe. We don't know you yet.
7: So far as that goes, I don't know you either.
11: See, Red, the guy's smart.
10: Yeah, maybe too smart.
11: Now, look here, Mr. Gordon. We need a car, and we need somebody to drive it for us. You understand?
7: Well, I've got a car, and I can drive.
10: Is it a good car? Has it got speed?
7: I'll guarantee you up to 80.
11: It's not bad. It's not bad. Now, listen, kid. How about meeting us tomorrow morning at 9 o'clock?
7: All right. Where?
10: Well, let's see. We're going to... I got it. Right in front of the Uptown Bank. We got to go there first to cash a check.
7: Well, how about $5 a day?
11: That's so. But you'll remember, be there at 9 o'clock or you don't get no job.
7: Don't worry, I'll be there. I'll be there at 8 o'clock.
12: Hey, buddy, you can't keep this car in front of the bank all day. Can't you see that sign, no parking?
7: I'm not parking, officer. I'm waiting for a couple of men. I'm working for them.
12: Oh. Hey, what's that?
7: It sounds like shots in the bank.
12: Hey, you got him, Lefty. Here he is with the car. Come on, you start that bus for him.
7: Step on it, fella.
12: Hey, but you can't do that.
7: Gone, I will shoot.
13: Let him have it, Red. Hold him off.
12: I'll hold him. We should never have shot that cop. Can't you get no more speed out of this car, fella?
13: She's doing all she can.
7: Shoot at the tires, Red.
12: I missed him.
13: Try the windshield.
14: Say, let me out of this. Take the car. You'll think I'm in with you.
13: That's just what we're figuring on. Now, here comes a curve. After you make that stop. Get ready, Red.
12: I'm ready. I'm just leaving the evidence.
13: Put it under the seat cushion.
12: All right.
13: Okay. Goodbye, Gordon.
12: Thanks for the
14: look. Hey, wait, you guys. Don't leave me like this. They'll think I did it. Hey, come on back, will you? Come back.
12: Up with your hands. Come on, get them up.
14: All right, officer. I haven't got a gun. I wasn't in this. They made me drive the car.
12: Yeah, keep your hands up just the same. Go throw the car, Charlie.
15: Okay, Sarge.
12: Now, fella, you might as well come clean on this.
14: I haven't done anything. I tell you, I'm innocent.
15: Hey, Sarge, I got it. Under the rear seat cushion, a bag full of bills and a gun.
12: That's the gun that bumped off my buddy Louie. And you say you're innocent.
14: Yes, I am.
12: Well, it'll take more than saying so to keep you out of the electric chair.
16: And opportunity. The prosecution has piled up a mass of incontrovertible evidence, and I myself have no doubt of your guilt. Therefore, in accordance with the law, I direct that you be taken from here to the place from whence you came, and that there you be put to death in the manner stated by the law. And may God have mercy on your soul.
17: Hey, who's that? Where's that
16: last one? Who laughed? Bring that person before the cops.
18: Well, I don't know where he is, Your Honor.
16: The laugh came from over there.
18: in that corner.
19: Yes. Yes, Your Honor, but there's no one in that corner. Only a shadow.
20: Go to sleep, dear. Mother will be right here in the next room.
21: Oh, God, please help me. Help me. I don't know what to do.
20: Yes? Who is it?
22: My name is Margot Lane. I have a message for you, Mrs. Gordon.
20: You're not a reporter, are you?
22: No, I'm a friend. I've come to help.
20: Oh, then please come in. What is it you want, Miss Lane?
22: Mrs. Gordon, your husband has a friend who's going to help him. Here's $1,000 in cash.
20: What?
22: That's for you and Sally.
20: $1,000? Who was it sent this to me?
22: Well, Dad, I can't tell you. But the message with it is not to lose hope.
20: Oh, there is hope for Paul, then.
22: The man who sent this to you never fails.
20: Who is he?
22: Well, that I can't tell you.
20: But Miss Lane, you know him.
22: Sometimes I wonder whether I do. I love him. But I wonder whether I know him.
20: What do you mean?
22: It's hard to tell whether I really know the man or only his shadow.
10: Well, Lefty, tonight the fall guy goes to the chair.
11: That's what he gets for being a sucker.
10: Yeah, there's not a clue that even points our way.
11: Not even a print. We had gloves on all the time.
10: You had yours off for a minute when you were sitting next to him.
11: Yeah, but I didn't touch the wheel.
10: Then we ain't left a clue.
3: You think so?
10: Who said that? You, Lefty?
11: No, I thought it was you.
3: It was I. You cannot see me.
11: Who are you?
10: And where are you?
3: I am here in the room, in the shadow. You have pinned your crime on an innocent man. He shall not suffer, but you will.
10: I don't know who you are or where you are, but you're bluffing anyway. You got no evidence. We didn't leave a clue.
3: You did leave a clue. A clue that will send you to the chair.
11: What was it? Where was it? You're lying.
3: Wouldn't you like to believe that? Keep thinking about it. Keep thinking about the clue that you forgot. Margot Lane. Paul Gordon is in the death house and is to die in the chair tonight. I am going to him now. We can still save him. Stand by for orders.
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0: Warden, have you got any word from the governor?
1: I'm sorry, Gordon. The governor refuses to take any action.
0: Then, I've got to go. Tonight?
1: At 11 o'clock.
0: What time is it now?
1: Almost 10. Is there anything I can do for you?
0: No. Thank you, Warden.
1: Very well. These guards will move you to another cell. I'll be back in a little while.
2: Ready, Gordon?
0: Yes, guard.
3: I'm just going to move you to another cell.
0: What does it matter?
2: The one you're going to is nearer.
0: Nearer to the chair, is that it? All right. Let's go.
2: All right, Gordon. Walk to the left.
3: We'll be right here behind you.
2: Now knock the door into this preparation chamber, Pete.
3: Okay. Just a second.
2: All right. Go on through, Gordon. Watch him, Pete. I'll shut the door.
0: What's the use of all this trouble? What chance have I got now?
3: I'm afraid you haven't got much, fella.
2: I wouldn't say that.
3: What do you mean?
2: Holy smokes. Look behind you.
3: Where?
2: There. Oh. Not too bad. I hated to do that, but there wasn't any other way, and he'll only be out for a while. Now, Gordon, listen to me.
0: Hey, where are you? I can't see you anymore. Where have you gone?
2: Back into the shadow. Now, Gordon, we haven't much time. Listen to me. No crime is perfect. There's always somewhere a loose end. The only reason that all crimes aren't solved is because there's some one fact that someone knows and doesn't tell. And sometimes they don't tell because they don't know that they know.
0: I told everything I know in court. They wouldn't believe me then.
2: Because you couldn't prove what you said. We are going after the proof now. You and I.
0: How?
2: I'm going to think with your mind.
0: I don't know what you mean.
2: Don't try to understand. Just do as I tell you. I want you to concentrate, Gordon. Fix your mind on everything that happened that day. Make mental pictures. I'll see what you see.
0: I'll try.
2: No. No. No, Gordon. Stop thinking about your wife and baby.
0: How did you know I was thinking about
2: that? I saw it. In your mind. I see in my mind the pictures you create in yours.
0: Oh. Like television?
2: Yes. Or like mental telepathy or mind reading, hypnotism, whatever you choose. There's no time to talk. Stop talking. Think.
0: I will. I'm thinking now.
2: The picture is getting clearer. That's better. Go on. The restaurant? The bar? Gordon? Stop thinking about the electric chair. It blurs the picture.
0: I'll try.
2: Ah, that's better. The car in front of the bank. Yes, I see it. The policeman. The crowd. Yes. Wait a minute. The small man with red hair. He was the one you called Red.
0: Yes.
2: I see him. Crooked nose, short, glasses. I know that man. He's Red Sloan.
0: It's hard to see.
2: I know. Think for your life. Try hard. Yes, you started the car. The other, Lefty, was in front with you. Lefty. See him for me, Gordon. Ah, yes. A scar on his left cheek. Why didn't you mention that in court?
0: I forgot.
2: Never mind. Concentrate. Yes. Yes. Lefty couldn't keep you covered with a gun and look back at the same time. What did he do?
0: He reached up and twisted the rear view mirror.
2: Now we've got it. That's the loose end. That's where his thumbprint will be. Gordon, now I can save you. You've told the truth. You didn't know you knew.
4: You're a fool for coming in here again. This is the place we picked up that kid that's burning tonight. What do you want to come in here for?
5: This is as good a place as any, ain't it?
6: Hey, telephone for you, Lefty.
4: Telephone?
6: Yeah, maybe you never heard of it, but it's a great invention.
4: But nobody knows I'm here.
6: Well, somebody knows because they're waiting on the phone for you. It's over there on the wall.
4: Okay.
5: Don't be too long, Lefty.
4: Hello? Say, what are you laughing at? Who is this?
2: Lefty, did you ever hear of the Shadow?
4: Yeah. Say, what is this?
2: Too bad about young Gordon, isn't it, Lefty?
4: What do you know about that?
2: The Shadow knows.
4: Who are you? What do you want?
2: I want justice. Justice for Paul Gordon, Lefty. And I'm going to get it.
4: But you ain't got no evidence.
2: No. Perhaps there are some fingerprints, Lefty.
4: Ah, no, we had gloves on. There couldn't be no fingerprints.
2: Did you have gloves on all the time?
4: Yeah, sure, I did.
2: You're left-handed. Now listen carefully, Lefty. When you were sitting in the front seat of Gordon's car, your gun was in your left hand. Remember?
4: Say, you ain't nobody, are you? It's just, say... How do you know?
2: What did you do with your right hand?
4: My right hand?
2: You took off your right glove, didn't you?
4: No, I didn't. I didn't. No, gosh, I'm going nuts.
2: And you couldn't see the car that was chasing you because the angle of the rear view mirror was adjusted for the driver and you weren't driving, so... Do you remember what you did?
4: No, I didn't. I didn't take it off.
2: Are you sure you didn't reach up with your bare right hand and turn that rear view mirror? Are you sure, Lefty?
4: No, I didn't. I didn't. Maybe I did that.
2: If the police find that fingerprint, you'll burn, Lefty. Just the way young Gordon's going to burn tonight. Goodbye, Lefty.
4: Hey, wait a minute. He hung up. No. I won't burn. Hey, Red!
5: You certainly jabbed long enough. Say, who was the guy?
4: Never mind that. Where's that car of Gordon's now?
5: In his garage. I guess I heard his wife.
4: Listen.
5: What?
4: I got a hunch. There's some fingerprints of mine in that car. Red, we gotta wipe them off of there, or maybe we'll burn in that chair, too.
5: Come on, let's go.
7: But, Commissioner...
6: I'm sorry, Miss Lane, but I don't see what we can do.
7: But I tell you, Paul Gordon is innocent. The men who committed the crime are free.
6: Where did you get this information?
7: Oh, that I can't tell you.
6: Miss Lane, Paul Gordon was convicted of murder by due processes of law. Tonight he pays for his crime in the electric chair. If the police listened to every crank who came in here claiming new evidence...
7: But they can't send an innocent man to the chair. They can't do it.
6: No, but they can send a guilty man. And according to the evidence, Paul Gordon is guilty.
7: Commissioner, suppose that afterwards, when it's too late, they discover that Paul Gordon wasn't guilty after all. And suppose I testify that the police refuse to listen.
6: Well, what do you want me to do? If it's within reason, I'll do that.
7: I want you to send some men to that garage. I want you to catch the guilty men and see that justice is done.
0: I'm frightened.
8: Brace up, Gordon. It won't be long.
9: Keep your chin up, buddy. My turn next. Go along, fella. Good luck. Goodbye, kid.
0: Where is he? He promised to save me.
8: Who, son?
0: I don't know. It was a voice. Just a voice. He said he'd stand by.
8: Now, steady, old man. Don't lose your nerve, Gordon. Open it up, men.
10: in there. I didn't do it. I didn't kill him. I didn't, I tell you. He said he'd stand by. He's Warden, wait. Only a few minutes more. Just a few minutes. Don't take me in there yet. No, no, wait, please, please. He said, please wait.
8: Easy, Gordon. I'm sorry.
10: But if I go in that door, I'm gone. It'll be too late then.
8: Take him in, men.
10: No, no, no, no, wait. Oh, where are you? Where's that voice? Where did he go? Please come back.
11: Warden! Warden!
8: Wait a minute, men. Well, what is it?
11: Warden, wait. The governor's on the phone. He says stop. Hold up everything.
8: What'd the governor say?
11: He wants to talk to you on the phone, Warden. He says don't electrocute this man. They've got the other two guys in Gordon's garage trying to rub out some fingerprints. One of them was shot and died. But before he died, he spilled it all. This fellow didn't do it. It was a frame-up.
8: Oh, thank God he got me in time. Gordon! Gordon! Did you hear that?
0: Yes. Yes, I heard it. That voice said he would. I'm free. You're not going to electrocute me, Warden. You're not.
8: No. No, Gordon. The governor saved you.
0: Governor? No. It wasn't the governor. It was somebody else. Or something else.
8: Well, what do you mean, Gordon? Who saved you?
0: I don't know. It was a voice. Just a voice. I never really saw him. He was only a shadow.
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13: 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We were burning a ton of coal a week and having great difficulty in keeping our fire going throughout the night. Your servicemen made me many helpful suggestions regarding the proper way to regulate the furnace and recommended the use of Blue Coal. We not only reduced the amount of fuel consumed to one half, but actually got more heat. Think of that, friends. In this case, a family cut their fuel bill in half simply by following the advice of a John Barclay serviceman whose services were given without charge. Now, you don't have to buy Blue Coal to benefit from John Barclay service. No matter what kind of fuel you're using or from whom you've been buying, if you have any heating problems, consult the Blue Coal dealer. He'll be very glad to place his John Barclay serviceman at your disposal to solve your problems. I thank you.
12: The story you have just heard is copyrighted by the Shadow Magazine. Real names are never used in these Shadow stories.
14: The weed of crime.

0: Hello, Carl. Tuning up the old bus, eh?
1: Yeah. Confound it, there goes another tire.
0: Say, what would Sunday driving be without the puncture?
1: Isn't it the truth? Say, Bill, how'd you make out on your trip last Sunday?
0: Oh, great. Beat two trains to the crossing, lost three fenders, and you ought to see the big parades I held up.
1: Well, you watch me next Sunday.
0: And this is next Sunday. The tank is full of gasoline. I bought a quart of oil.
1: I'm stepping out in my machine next Sunday with the goil.
2: My little Lizzie's polished up. She's waiting for the bell.
0: Say, when we hit that boulevard, you're going to hear us yell. On the road and off the road,
3: we're the Sunday drivers.
0: Taking curves quite a la mode,
3: we're the Sunday drivers.
1: When we're in our flivver coupes, you will hear us holler hoops.
2: You're not safe on your front stoops.
3: We're the Sunday drivers.
4: Oh, Papa, don't go so quickly.
5: Shut up, will you? This is Sunday, and it's the only chance I have to drive.
4: My, what a long fence we're passing.
5: Hey, Domox, don't you know them are mileposts?
0: Hey, pull over there. You know, I'm winning all the races along this boulevard. Where do you think you're going?
5: Say, Mr. Policeman, don't stop me, please. I'm going to the ball game and I ain't got my ticket yet.
0: Well, don't worry. I'll give you a ticket right now.
4: Papa, maybe he's got a ticket for me, too.
0: Here. Here's an invitation to meet the judge in the morning.
5: Say, if it wasn't for my wife and the six children and my wife's family's family, you wouldn't catch me till next Friday.
0: Ah, these Sunday drivers make me sick. Got no light and got no brakes.
3: We're the Sunday drivers.
0: We're to blame for all the wakes.
3: We're the Sunday drivers.
1: When we're riding in our hack, for a driver we don't lack.
5: One in front and six in back.
3: We're the Sunday drivers.
0: Rolling backwards down a hill.
3: We're the Sunday drivers.
0: Giving traffic cops a thrill.
3: We're the Sunday drivers.
1: We go riding in a bunch, and we always bring our lunch.
5: If you hear a slam, bang, crunch.
0: Hey, why don't you look where you're going?
5: Say, why don't you go where you're looking?
0: Can't you see this is a one-way street?
5: Well, I'm only going one way.
6: Hey, stand back there. I'm the sheriff. Anybody hurt?
5: I don't know yet. I'll have to see my lawyer first.
6: Well, serves you right, gol darn you. I timed you from that tree over there, and you were doing 50 miles an hour.
5: Say, how could I do 50 miles an hour when I was only out a half an hour?
6: Gosh, you're right. Never thought of that.
0: We meet trains at crossings, too.
3: We're the Sunday drivers.
0: Sometimes we win, sometimes they do.
3: We're the Sunday drivers.
1: If from trouble you would hide, want to commit suicide,
5: just come with us and take a ride.
3: We're the Sunday drivers.
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1: Yes, I'm
0: calling, sir. 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
1: That was him, sir.
0: He can break the record when it comes to buying that stuff.
1: Hello! 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
0: I'll stay right here. I look through a magazine the missionary's wife concealed.
1: Magazine? What happens?
0: I see how people who are civilized bung you with automobiles.
2: You know you can get hurt that way, Daniel?
0: At the movies they have got to pay many coconuts to see.
3: What do they see, Donnie?
0: Uncivilized pictures that the newsreel.

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1: And though it's smoky and it's crowded, they're too civilized to complain.
3: Aloha toho sahimahena.
0: When they've got 2 weeks vacation, they hurry to vacation ground.
1: What do they do, Donnie?
0: They swim and they fish, but that's what I

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3: Help.
4: Rick, what's the matter?
2: Just that, Helen, dear.
3: Help. I haven't had a client in 3 weeks.
4: Oh, well, I'll take you to dinner tonight and fatten you up.
2: No, I'm not hungry. You couldn't just send the money, could you?
4: No, go ahead and starve. Ferdy Parker asked me to dinner anyway. You remember Ferdy?
2: Oh, sure, your old boyfriend, the very old one.
4: Rick Ferdy's really a very nice boy.

0: follow divinely.
1: So do horses.
0: Well, do I go out with Ferdy or don't I?
1: Helen, and lose the chance of watching me stuff myself? Now, you tell Ferdy you've got to do some research on a tapeworm. I'll see you in 10 minutes. Bye.
0: Bye.
2: Diamond?
1: That's right, but I'm leaving now. Come back tomorrow.
2: This won't wait till tomorrow. My name's Duke Crandall.
1: How do you do?
2: Pretty well in the dark.

0: Yeah.
1: Rick, dear, I know it's a nasty habit, but I get so annoyed when people keep me waiting over an hour.
0: Oh, hello, Helen. Yeah. Well, I took a nap.
1: That's nice. Bye.
0: Honey, now wait a minute. 13 guys just beat me up.
1: What did he look like?
0: Well, he was very big and it was dark and I couldn't see him.
1: Maybe it was Ferdy Parker. He's really a brute at heart.
0: No, this guy was breathing.
1: Rick, did someone really hit you?
0: Honey, I may be kidding, but this bump on my head isn't.
1: But why? The man didn't just walk in and hit you for no reason at all, did he?
0: No, it's a hobby.
1: Rick.
0: Helen, if you don't believe me, just sit tight. I'm going down to the 5th Precinct to see Walt Levinson. I'll drop around and show you.

0: Hello, Rick. How's the... Well, what happened to you?
1: I got engaged. She was lovely. Used gunpowder.
0: Better get a beefsteak for that eye.
1: My eye's not hungry. What I want now is to find a guy, Walt.
0: Who?
1: Said his name was Duke Crandall.
0: Crandall? We've been looking for the Duke ever since he jumped bail on a blackmail charge.
1: Oh? Know where he is now?
0: If we did, he'd be in jail. How'd you get mixed up with him?
1: I wish I knew. He just came into the office and sold me a fistful of dreams.
0: You, sure it was the Duke? What'd he look like?
1: Oh, I couldn't see him too well in the dark. He was a big guy. Wore a flashy plaid overcoat.
0: Yeah, the overcoat fits. Duke's a natty dresser. You can look over his record for yourself, Rick.
1: Now, you say you're looking for this guy?
0: Yeah, he's somewhere in the city. It's anybody's guess where.
1: What about this blackmail charge?
0: He was bleeding a city official. Duke used to work for Benny Rathman, the gambler. Some think Benny was behind it, but Duke's the only one we could grab off.
1: Mm. Who put up his bail? Rathman?
0: Yeah. Hmm? Until now, we thought maybe Benny had killed Duke after he bailed him out, so he couldn't pin the job on him. Here's a package.
1: Don't worry, he's still alive. I got the bruises to prove it. What about this Benny Rathman? You think he'd know where Duke is?
0: Hard to say. If he did, I think he'd try and get rid of him. See, the DA's been trying to pin something on Ben for a long time. And if we find Duke and Benny is implicated in the blackmail, it'll be the DA's meat.
1: Oh, I catch. So if Duke's smart, he let Benny bail him out and then goes in hiding before Benny can get to him.
0: Yeah.
1: That'll make him twice as hard to find.
0: You're really going looking for him, eh?
1: Yeah, might as well. I don't mind getting slugged, but I'd like to know the reason why. Thanks, Walt. I left the 5th Precinct and hailed a cab. The fresh air made my head feel better, but my pride hurt all the way to the Blue Chip Club, owned and operated by Benny Rathman. As we pulled up, I lit a Camel, came to a little, and when I walked inside the club, I found a dissipated pianist playing worn-out love songs on a worn-out piano.
2: Hi.
1: Hi.
2: Like my playing?
1: Not particularly.
2: Me neither.
1: Your boss around?
2: Maybe.
1: Back room?
2: Maybe.
1: Alone?
2: Again, maybe.
1: Thanks for the brilliant conversation. Maybe.
2: I enjoyed it.
3: Hey.
1: Hello, Benny.
3: Well, Diamond. Don't you ever knock?
1: Only a gender, I mean.
3: We'll grab a chair. Not every day we get a visit from thee, Richard Diamond.
1: I'll roll down your sleeves. Your goosebumps are showing.
3: I'm allergic to stupid remarks.
1: Benny, Duke Crandall used to be on your payroll. Where is he now?
3: Looking for the Duke, eh? Now, that's a coincidence. So am I.
1: And you just don't happen to know where he is, huh?
3: That's right. I put up bail for Duke and then he skipped. I don't like that.
1: Go on.
3: That's all. Duke cost me a lot of money. Yeah, I'd sure like to have a little chat with him.
1: Mm-hmm. Only I bet Duke would wind up speechless. You know, if he's caught, you'll be in hot water, Benny.
3: So, I've been in hot water before.
1: Not recently, I'll bet.
3: Keep it up. I may grow to hate you.
1: I'll work on it.
3: Look, Diamond, that blackmail wraps all Dukes. I'm an honest businessman.
1: For that line, you should be a comedian. Benny, Did Duke ever mention my name around here?
3: Maybe. He used to swear a lot.
1: Oh, very funny.
3: Why all this interest in Duke, Snooper?
1: I owe him something, that's all. I'd like to pay my debts.
3: Oh, gee, I'm sure sorry. I can't help you, pal.
1: Save the tears till I leave, Benny.
3: Wait a minute. Here.
1: What's this?
3: The address of Duke's old girlfriend, name's Patty Carroll. She won't talk to me, but maybe she'll help you.
1: Well, it's worth a try.
3: And if you should locate the Duke, let me know, huh? I'd still like to have that little talk with him.
1: Maybe I will, if he's in any condition to talk. I left the Blue Chip and went across town to the flat of one Patty Carroll. Benny described her as a one-time girlfriend of Duke's, and when she opened the door, I had respect for Duke's taste. She had the kind of figure that drives architects mad, and any other type of man, too, for that matter.
4: Hi. You the television man?
1: Do I look like a television man?
4: How should I know? You're cute.
1: Well, thanks. So are you.
4: I guess they could have cute television men.
1: I don't see why not. But I'm not one of them.
4: Oh, shoot. 3 days I've been waiting for that set.
1: Heartbreaking.
4: Ain't it, though? My brother says, Patty. That's my name, Patty. He says you gotta get a television set, see a lot of educational programs and such. He says it makes you appreciate the finer things in life.
1: Yeah, like radio.
4: So I get me a television set, but the guy ain't shown up yet. What do you want?
1: Well, I'm glad you got around to that. Honey, I'm gonna want a little information.
4: I'm no library.
1: I'm no bookworm. Mind if I come in?
4: All depends. You a gentleman?
1: All depends. I eat with a fork.
4: You sure look all right. Only I wish you were the television man.
1: Patty, at times, so do I.
4: Now, what's on your mind?
1: Duke Crandall.
4: Oh, you must be a cop then. Hey, I like cops. I used to think it was fun to date hoods, but my brother says, Patty, that's what he calls me. Patty, he says, you gotta quit running around with the hoods. So now I like cops.
1: Very commendable change.
4: Yeah. Hoods are always getting sent to prison. And who did you say you were looking for?
1: Duke Crandall.
4: Oh, yeah. I used to date Duke, till my brother said...
1: Where's Duke now, Patty?
4: I don't know. We broke up, Duke and me. He was always slapping me and ruining my makeup.
1: Look, honey, think hard, will you? Do you know any of Duke's friends who might know where he is now?
4: Let me see. Yeah. I know one guy, Joey Thompson. Him and Duke used to play cards every Friday.
1: Where does Thompson live?
4: How should I know?
1: Oh, just wishful thinking. Mind if I use your phone?
4: I guess not. Only don't be long. The television man might be trying to call me.
1: This'll only take a minute.
5: Homicide, Lieutenant Levinson.
1: Well, I got a problem. You know a guy named Joey Thompson?
5: Thompson? I know a Charlie. Oh, yeah, yeah, Joe Thompson. Yeah, I know him. Used to be a small-time pickpocket.
1: Where can I get in touch with him?
5: Last I heard, he had a legit job. Runs a watch repair shop on Fountain Street. You can get the address in the phone book.
1: Thanks, Walt. Call you later if anything develops. And thank you, Patty.
4: You leaving? Don't you want to stay and watch television when it gets here?
1: Oh, no, thanks. No, no, no. All that violence makes me nervous.
4: Well, drop in again anytime.
1: Hoppy goes on at 8, doesn't he? Patty had few brains and many curves and was the type you hated to leave. But Joey Thompson might lead me to Duke Crandall. And curves can be dangerous if you don't watch your speed, I always say. The hall outside Patty's rock, and as I walked down it, I had the strangest feeling that someone was behind me. 2 seconds later, the strange feeling became one I was thoroughly familiar with. Oh, the wall spun around, and I spun with them. But on the way down, I caught sight of what had hit me. An ugly blackjack held by an ugly hand sticking out of the prettiest plaid overcoat you ever saw.

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0: Hundreds of men and women from coast to coast made the Camel 30-day test under the supervision of leading throat specialists who examined their throats every week.
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1: And you'll know why, after all the mildness testing of recent years, Camel leads all other brands in popularity by billions.

0: to Richard Diamond, Private Detective, starring Dick Powell.
1: At approximately 5 p.m., I had been worked over by a man named Duke Crandall, wearing a plaid overcoat. 1 hour later, I received the second installment, again by the man in the plaid overcoat. Monotonous? You know it.
2: Hey. Mm. Hey, wake up.
1: Oh.
2: Come on. Come on, that's a boy. You all right?
1: Oh, yeah. Well, my head feels like a mashed potato.
2: I heard the noise outside. You shouldn't lie around on the floor.
1: Yeah, I know.
2: So I dragged you in here.
1: Oh, thank you, Patty. I'll remember you in my will, which may be in effect before long.
2: Who slugged you?
1: Your old boyfriend, Duke Crandall.
2: Ooh, that bully. What's he got against you?
1: That's what I want to find out.
2: Here, let me fix that ice pack.
1: No thanks, honey.
2: Hey, now you shouldn't get up now.
1: I know. I like to show off. Where's your phone book?
2: Over there.
1: Thanks. Now, let's see. Patty, what does T come after?
2: I should know.
1: Thompson, here it is. Thompson Watch Repair, 19 Fountain Street.
2: You gonna see Joey?
1: That's the general idea.
2: I bet he won't talk to you. He can smell a cop a mile away.
1: Well, they can't shoot me for trying. On second thought, maybe they can.
2: Besides, maybe Duke ain't even in town. Maybe he's gone back to Arkansas.
1: No, he's still around. What did you say?
2: I said maybe Duke's gone back to Arkansas. That's where he came from.
1: Does Joey Thompson know that?
2: I guess so. Duke's always blowing about it.
1: Thanks again, Patty.
2: Okay. Say, you ain't gonna drive in that condition, are you?
1: Of course. I'm too dizzy to walk. I stepped out into the hall. This time, I looked carefully around to make sure no plaid overcoats were following me. The hall was empty, and immediately my head felt better. 10 minutes later, I arrived at Joey's watch repair shop on Fountain Street. I stopped outside, pulled my pants up too high, turned my hat rim back, and then went in.
3: Yeah, what can I do for you?
4: Well, my name's Harold Appelknocker from Big Lake, Arkansas.
3: Oh, how are you, Mr. Applesocker?
4: Appelknocker, Harold.
3: Oh. Well, you got a watch?
4: Watch? No, never use them. Down home, we go by the sun and the hogs. When the sun's straight up, it's noon, and when the hogs holler, it's dinner time.
3: Look, pal, we don't repair hogs. Now, what do you want?
4: Well, sir, I'm looking for a fella named Crandall. What's that fella's first name? Something like Prince or King or... I don't know. It's one of them royalty fellas.
3: Duke, maybe?
4: That's it, Duke. That's the fella.

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Have you ever met that funny reefer man? If he says he swam to China and he sells you South Carolina, then you know you're talking to that reefer man. Have you ever met funny reefer man?

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0: Thank you, Ms. Walker. Oh, by the way, did you notice our new prices on Brownie movie cameras? They're reduced almost $10.
1: Yes, I did see them, but we're not quite sure whether we take enough movies to make it worthwhile.
0: Let me show you something. Here's a reel of Kodak home movies. Now, suppose these were your movies, and on this reel you had movies of, oh, let's say this young lady learning to walk, and her sister all dressed up and looking pretty. All your vacations. Suppose you had all that and more in action and in color. That'd be worth a fortune, wouldn't it?
1: Oh, yes.
0: Well, it doesn't cost a fortune at all. Especially now. You know, this camera was a bargain at $39.75. And now it's only $29.95, or $3 down. You really couldn't make a better investment for your family. Here, try it. See how easy it is. Why don't you visit your Kodak dealer this week? It's a great time to make your family movie stars.

the well-to-do up on Lenox Avenue, on that famous thoroughfare, with their noses in the air, high hats and colored collars, white spats and $15, spending

Well, he bought a dollar watch, he thought he'd have some time. But the thing was on the plate, it wasn't worth a dime. Billy listened for a tick, then almost passed away. He put the watch up to his ear and heard it softly say, I do not choose to run, I do not choose to run. Try and shake me, you can't make me, my spring days are done. Wind me up once more, then drop me on the floor. Now I don't care, I just declare I do.

They loved their music so. Everywhere that Willie went, the band was sure to go. When they heard this little song, now things have changed about. When Billy whispers, "Let's go, boys," the band begins to